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0: for hundreds of years. I'm Elena C., and Folk Alley is a link in the chain that includes the ancient child ballads and the latest releases from your favorite singer-songwriters. Bluegrass, Celtic, Americana blues, and much more. It's all part of the Folk Alley mix. You'll also meet the performers and hear exclusive recordings. So I hope you'll join me each week on Folk Alley.
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0: The demand for nurses has only increased since the pandemic. The second degree accelerated Bachelor of Science in Nursing program is designed for career changers who already have a bachelor's degree in another field. Check out UNE's Nursing Academy, partnership with Community Health. Students complete their degree in half the time of a traditional nursing degree with meaningful hands-on experience through Community Health.
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0: Hey, I'm Cindy House. I got carried away and put together a set around the number one. We have the new Kaya Cater featuring Rose Cousins, an Irish tune from Solas, the new Margot Silker, and a little birthday tribute to David Crosby. 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
1: 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The Planet Dean Annette. The Planet Dean Annette. Yes. We salute Joe Williams. Yes.
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1: Have you been to Saint Chapelle? You'd know it if you had. It's a wonder of Gothic architecture from the 13th century, built by Louis IX, to house Jesus' crown of thorns. It also has 1,113 stained glass windows. It's inspired praise, prayer, awe, and this piece of music. Holy Notes, coming up this hour.

It's Aiji Owe leading the Minnesota Orchestra in praise of music for the Saint Cecilia by Dominic Argento, for many years a professor at the University of Minnesota. He would often remark on how tremendously supportive of his work Minnesota residents were. He suspected he would have quit if he'd stayed in the high-pressure world of East Coast music. Hi, I'm Jake Armerding. So glad to be listening to music with you. Well, there's a lot of gorgeous buildings out there, but there might not be one quite as breathtaking as the Sainte-Chapelle in Paris, the Île de la Cité, that little island right in the middle of the Seine, featuring 1,113 stained glass windows. I mean, if you're into that sort of thing. Composer Eric Whitaker found it pretty gorgeous himself and inspired him to write this piece for the Talus Scholars. Here they are to perform it for you.

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Here's the title track off of the 2006 album To Become, Devenir, by Ludovico Einaudi, performed by the Royal Liverpool Philharmonic Orchestra.

It's the Royal Liverpool Philharmonic Orchestra featuring Mary and Håkon Samuelsson on violin and cello, respectively. To Become Devenir by Ludovico Einaudi. It's a title track from his 2006 album, music from which was used in the fabulous film The Intouchables, which gets my glowing recommendation. Mozart's 20th, coming up.

Vladimir Ashkenazy conquering Mozart's 20th piano concerto for you. He had already conquered the first 19. The Philharmonia Orchestra accompanying.

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1: Many people move through life hoping to make some sort of impact, to leave some sort of legacy. Classical composers can leave their mark through music that's innovative and incredibly technical. Or perhaps they just want to leave the world with simple beauty, leaving it more beautiful than it was when they found it. François Debian, he did both. A virtuoso flutist, an educator, music theorist, and composer, he had a tremendous impact on the world of classical music and on music for the flute. This is one of his dazzling flute concertos, and it's on the way. I'm Melanie Renata, and this is Music Through the Night. Where is your happy place? For Alexander Borodin, despite being a well-respected chemist, his happy place was music, period. And happily, he eventually became best known for his symphonies. His first was completed in 1866, and years of fussing around with the final product, 3 years later, it finally premiered, and it's performed for you here by the Malmö Symphony.

Although he has two symphonies in his catalog, Alexander Borodin actually wrote 2.5. He just died before he could finish that third one. That was his first symphony in E-flat major, performed for you there by the Malmö Symphony. I'm Melanie Renata, and because this is Music Through the Night, a little bit of a lullaby in just a moment.

If ever there were a time to relax, that time would be now. A gentle movement here called Music Box, from a larger work known as Late Autumn by Japanese composer Takanobu Saito.

such a cute piece. Music Box from Lake Autumn by Takanobu Saito. Pianist Miki Aoki performing. You are listening to Music Through the Night. I'm Melanie Renata. Thank you for sharing a little time and space with me. Unite gets a bit more vibrant here with flutist James Galway and the London Mozart Players. François Devian's Flute Concerto No. 8 in G major.

artistry and virtuosity dancing together there. James Galway wearing multiple hats, conducting the London Mozart Players, and performing the flute solo alongside them. Francois Devian's Flute Concerto No. 8 in G major.

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1: In order to protect his career, queer composer Peter Tchaikovsky made the heartbreaking choice to never live his truth publicly. He was so solid in that choice that at one point he

actually married a woman. And although he remained legally married to her for the rest of his life, it was just 2 months after his vows when he ran away to seek respite from the whole thing. Weeks spent alone in a safe space allowed him to process the heartache. And it's where and when he wrote this. Souvenir of a Beloved Place. This is a slice of that work. It's on the way. I'm Melanie Renata. This is Music Through the Night.

Artists have expressed their values through their art for forever. And in Soviet Russia, it wasn't safe to do that. So composer Alfred Schnittke gave himself a bit of a protective shell by using his music to pay homage to some of the greats. He gave a nod to Bach here in his Suite in the Old Style. It's performed for you by the Moscow virtuosi, Vladimir Spivkov, at the podium.

The Moscow Virtuosi with a playful piece by Alfred Schnittke, his suite in the old style. I'm Melanie Renata. You're listening to Music Through the Night. And in a minute, a moment of meditation.

We've all done it, at some point, making an immediately regrettable life choice. Melanie, speak for yourself. Okay, fine. I'll speak for myself. And I'll speak for Tchaikovsky, too. After his poor choice, he sought refuge near the banks of the Rhiv in Ukraine. And it was there that he found musical inspiration for his work, Souvenir of a Beloved Place. From that work, this is The Meditation, performed by the Odense Symphony and violinist Jennifer Koch.

For composers, music can sometimes be like a diary, a memory preserved in melody. Tchaikovsky wrote that work as he tried to find his center. It was meditation from his souvenir of a beloved place, performed by the Odense Symphony and violinist Jennifer Koh. I'm Melanie Vernata. Thank you for being with me for Music Through the Night. As you sink further into the night, you get some imagination time here. Ballet scenes written without a plot or choreography. An 8-movement orchestral suite that acts as an imaginary ballet. Crafted by Russian composer Alexander Glazunov and performed for you here by the Minnesota Orchestra.

Music meant to let your mind dance, create your own story. Alexander Glazunov's Ballet Scenes is Opus 52, performed for you there by the Minnesota Orchestra. Edo Devart at the podium.

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1: This music begins a bit foggy, as if you're hearing it from behind closed doors. Perhaps you're alone in a haunted mansion, and behind the doors is a ballroom where ghosts of couples dance and drift amongst swirling clouds. That may or may not have been the ballet Maurice Ravel envisioned for this work. We'll never know, because it never became a ballet. But it prevailed as an amazing orchestral piece, and it's on the way. I'm Melanie Renata. Thanks for being here. 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

guitarist Berta Rojas providing your nightly serving of classical guitar. Just gotta give a taste of that to you at least once a night. Dance Rhythmique by Ida Presti. I'm Melanie Renata. This is Music Through the Night. And as this next work begins, you might feel like you're heading off on a journey of sorts, perhaps led through a pastoral field, like a sheep by a shepherd. Oboist Pamela Pecha is the shepherd who gently guides you as the Moscow Philharmonic takes you to some beautiful heights. It's Peter Schickele's Oboe Concerto.

Welcome back from your pastoral journey. Oboist Pamela Pecha with the Moscow Philharmonic for the Oboe Concerto by Peter Schickele. I'm Melanie Renata, about to send you off on another musical journey, this one being one of mid-century romance. You're listening to Music Through the Night.

A work here by a 20th century American composer with a knack for deep lyrical romance. It's David Diamond's Fourth Symphony, performed by the Seattle Symphony.

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I'm Melanie Renata. You're listening to Music Through the Night. And Maurice Ravel, he really wanted to turn this next work into a ballet, but his ambitions were humbled by a patron who said that it was more like a portrait of a ballet rather than a ballet itself. I think you'll hear what this patron meant. It's Ravel's La Valse. Here's the Rotterdam Philharmonic.

a glittering ballroom that perhaps comes crashing down and collapses there at the end. La Valse by Maurice Ravel, performed for you by the Rotterdam Philharmonic and Yannick Nizet-Saigon at the podium.

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1: It's true. Jean Sibelius really didn't intend to become a national symbol of pride and strength. Really, he was just born in the right place at the right time. And as a composer, he just happened to offer up exactly what the Finnish people needed at exactly the right time. Under the threat of Russian rule, Finnish audiences felt a strong sense of unity. Sibelius's work, Finlandia, well, it had already moved them. So, of course, they were looking for more from him, and this gave them exactly what they wanted. This prideful piece is coming up later this hour. I'm Melanie Renata, so glad you're here. This is Music Through the Night.

To say the least, Frédéric Chopin was pretty prolific with his solo piano works. He crafted more than 60 mazurkas. He composed 20 nocturnes, preludes, and etudes. But the little gem in this genre of solo piano works is his small amount of scherzos. He created just 4 of them. This is his 4th and final one in E major, his Opus 54, shared with you here by pianist Long Long.

A rather sunny scherzo by Frédéric Chopin, his fourth in E major. Pianist Long Long shining bright during this very early hour. Now there is a prideful pastoral piece that's just around the corner. I'm Melanie Renata, and you're listening to Music Through the Night.

It was during a time of great personal and national uncertainty that Jean Sibelius crafted his second symphony in D major. There's a soft pastoral essence that flows from it, like a painting of Finland and the Finnish people. It sweeps you into a musical realm that just overflows with strength and beauty. Overall, a piece of power, clarity, and courage. And it's shared with you here by the Oslo Philharmonic, Marius Jansons conducting.

That work premiered in Helsinki within a thick atmosphere of Finnish patriotism as they faced Russian oppression. Jean Sibelius himself was at the helm. That was his second symphony in D major, shared with you there by the Oslo Philharmonic and Maris Janssens at the podium.

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1: One night, while doing that mindless scroll on social media, I paused on a video as the most beautiful sound caught my ear. A piano was playing as the camera slowly panned up over a pile of rocks. And there, on top of what was actually a pile of rubble, was a Palestinian pianist playing alone, surrounded by destruction. A reminder of how musicians seem to constantly create a little light in places where there seems to not be any. Jewish composer Hans Gall did the same thing. Back in his day, he made music throughout the First and Second World Wars, creating beauty in the midst of extraordinary suffering. This is one of his works. It's on the way. I'm Melanie Renata. Stay with me. A delicate movement here from William Grant Still's Lyric Quartet. A collection of three musical portraits, this is The Quiet One, performed by the Oregon String Quartet.

Soft and sweet and lyrical, the Organ String Quartet with The Quiet One from the Lyric Quartet by William Grant Still. I'm Melanie Renata. Thank you for sharing some time and space with me this morning. You head out onto an early morning adventure here with guitarist Milos Karadaglic. It's A Dream in the Forest by Augustine Barrios.

Guitarist Miloš Karadaglić with A Shimmer of Sound, A Dream in the Forest by Agustin Barrios. I'm Melanie Renata, and apparently there are no words, there's only music. Famous words there from Baroque composer Antonio Vivaldi. Poetic and rather ironic, as his work Four Seasons was based on written words. There is some truth, though, to what he said. Not so much that there are no words, more like words can fall short. And when they do, you have music. This is a slice of Vivaldi's Four Seasons. Here's violinist Sarah Chang and the Orpheus Chamber Orchestra with Autumn.

That work's all about hunting, drinking, and dancing. The themes of Vivaldi's Autumn from his Four Seasons. Violinist Sarah Chang performing with the Orpheus Chamber Orchestra. I'm Melanie Renata with a beautiful and energetic symphony from Mozart in just a minute.

up this morning, the second of three symphonies that Mozart wrote when he was just 16 years old, and it's speculated that some parts of this were written even earlier. Here's the Danish National Chamber Orchestra with Mozart's 17th Symphony in G.

The Danish National Chamber Orchestra giving you a pep in your step this Friday morning. Mozart's 17th Symphony in G. I'm Melanie Renata with a serenade that's soft and warm like a cozy sweater. Coming up in just a minute.

Though he was crafting music during both the world wars, Jewish composer Hans Gall's Serenade for Strings is so pretty, it keeps the thoughts of war at bay. Here's the Symphony Nova Scotia.

drafted during a pretty dark time in world history. The Symphony Nova Scotia, performing and carrying you through the last bit of the dark of the day, Hans Gall's Serenade for Strings.

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1: Coming up this hour on Anytime Classical, Florence's Final Fantasy, a sprinkle of twinkle and choirs, songs, singers. I'm Kate Botello with the Fantasy Nagra No. 4 in B minor by Florence Price, a sonatina for Yvette by Xavier Monsalvatge, and a concerto for two wind choirs by George Frideric Handel.

0: I'm Marcela Sanchez with an AP News Minute. The U.S. military says the aircraft carrier USS George Washington is now operating in the Middle East. It's replacing the USS Abraham Lincoln, which has been at sea for more than 250 straight days. This follows reports of mental health challenges and supply shortages aboard while it was supporting the Iran war. A woman who allegedly plotted to bomb the New York State Capitol is under arrest and faces a federal terrorism charge. Authorities say Jessica Bowie believed laws were being passed that were an affront to Islam. Jurors heard a recorded interview of Dwayne Davis telling investigators that his nephew shot and killed Tupac Shakur. Davis is on trial in Las Vegas, accused of orchestrating Shakur's death in 1996. He spoke to investigators in 2008, years after his nephew died. More on this and other stories at apnews.com. I'm Marcela Sanchez.
1: 2 minutes after 6 o'clock, roadways this morning are accident-free, and construction zones are moving okay, but you may run into a little bit of patchy fog this morning. Otherwise, it's going to be a mostly sunny day, high 82, partly cloudy and 66 tonight. On Saturday, mostly sunny, and about a 30% chance. Thunderstorms are pretty specific on the chance of showers. They say mainly between 2 and 3 in the afternoon on the probabilities. High of 79 tomorrow. Right now, it's 68 at WICR, 88.7.
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Artur Rubinstein performed the Berceuse, the Lullaby, in D-flat major by Frédéric Chopin. 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I'm your host, Kate Botello, with music now from the German composer Carl Friedrich Abel, composed in 1767. This is his Symphony No. 3 in D major. Carl Friedrich Abel was very active in London in the later 18th century, and he and Johann Christian Bach worked closely together, creating a bunch of public concerts that helped popularize works written specifically for the public and the concert hall, as opposed to private parties and royal patrons. We'll hear this Symphony No. 3, performed by the Cantilena Ensemble under the direction of Adrian Shepherd.

0: Adrian Shepherd conducted the Cantilena Ensemble, performing the Symphony No. 3 in D major, composed in 1767 by German composer Carl Friedrich Abel.
1: 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I've been watching the area up around Hazeldale Parkway between 96 and 106 where the roads closed that washed out bridge, and people seem to be finding their alternate routes without too much trouble this part of the week. Again, they find a little fog to deal with as you drive in. That's going to burn off. And early this morning, and a high of about 82 today, then partly cloudy, 66 tonight, a lot of sunshine tomorrow, that high about 80. 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
0: Up next this hour, music from Florence Beatrice Price, an American composer. We'll hear her Fantasie Nègre No. 4 in B minor. Now, something that Florence Price was known for, it was this amazing thing she would do. She would take music from the African-American idiom and then turn it into something akin to Chopin or Schubert and blend these ideas together. In this particular fantasy, this is the last one of the piano fantasies that she wrote, she leans on the blues. It's not a blues piece by any stretch, but you can definitely hear that influence, and you'll hear it in this performance right now by pianist Samantha Egger.

That was pianist Samantha Egger performing the 1932 Fantaisie Nègre No. 4 in B minor by Florence Beatrice Price. Music from a Catalan composer next this hour, Xavier Montalvatge. This is the Sonatina for Yvette, composed in 1962. Yvette, at the time, was his 10-year-old daughter. And if you keep your ears open at the end, there's a little musical hint of what started out as the French children's song, A vous dirigez maman, and eventually became Twinkle Twinkle Little Star. We'll hear this played by Alicia de la Rocha at the piano.

0: Spanish pianist Alicia de la Rocha performed the Sonatine pour Yvette, composed in 1962 by the Catalan Spanish composer Xavier Montalbacha.
1: And 18 minutes before 7 at 642, in slow traffic in the usual spots there, northbound 65 into the south splits work zone. Other than that, pretty good conditions for today. Start, may have to deal with a little patchy fog. Supposed to be mostly sunny day, high of 82 today, mostly, or partly cloudy tonight, down to 66, and on Saturday, mostly sunny and 79. It's 68 at WICR, 88.7 The Diamond.
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0: For our last work this hour, music that came out in around the year 1748 by the German-born but eventually British composer George Frederick Handel, who spent the bulk of the most important part of his career in England. We're about to hear a concerto that was written for the Covent Garden oratorio season. He would compose works like this to be used in between scenes or as an entr'acte in his oratorios. And eventually the so-called filler music became just as popular as the main subject. This is a concerto for two wind choirs. So it's not choirs of singers, it is two groups of wind instruments. We'll hear them played by the Freiburg Baroque Orchestra under the direction of Gottfried Vantagotz.

0: Gottfried von der Goltz conducted the Freiburg Baroque Orchestra, performing the Concerto for Two Wind Choirs, No. 1 in B-flat major, composed in 1748 by George Frederick Handel.
1: The 2026 International Violin Competition of Indianapolis kicks off Thursday, September 17th at Newfields. 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Be there for the opening ceremonies, then stick around as Indy favorite Time for Three takes the stage. Tickets are already moving fast, so don't miss this once-in-a-lifetime experience, opening ceremonies and Time for Three for just $15. 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
0: Coming up this hour on Anytime Classical, Mozart a la España, Hat Shop Hijinks, and It's Not Christmas Music. I'm Kate Botello with six airs from Mozart's Magic Flute by Fernando Sor, some orchestral selections from Mademoiselle Modiste by Victor Herbert, and The German Dances by W.A. Mozart. All that plus Romances for Violin and Piano by Clara Wieck Schumann headed your way. Wait right there.
3: AP Sports, I'm Donna Water. Gavin Williams struck out 11 and Cleveland beat San Francisco 5-2 for its first home series victory in 7 weeks. The Braves beat the Chicago White Sox 2-0 Thursday to end a 3-game slide. Toronto beat Tampa Bay 5-1, the Cardinals 10, the Reds 9. Kansas City beat the Athletics 6-2 for their first 4-game sweep of the season. The Brewers 7, Mariners 4, the Yankees 6, Orioles 1. The Rangers beat the Nationals 2-0 and the Angels 18, the Astros 3. WNBA Commissioner Kathy Engelbert is denouncing people she says are trying to sow divisiveness as the league grapples with a debate over transgender athletes. Demonstrators showed up outside American Airlines Center Thursday, as they have at other venues ever since the Indiana Fever's Sophie Cunningham voiced support for barring transgender girls and women from girls and women's sports. I'm Donna Water, AP Sports.
4: 2 minutes after 7 o'clock, 70 westbound at West Street, exit 79. An accident. Right lane is blocked there. Stop-and-go traffic from Meridian Street. Also, Rockville Road at Ronald Reagan Parkway. Accident with the ambulance on the scene there. Dan Jones and Township Line. Also, a crash involving a semi at that location. The forecast today, it's patchy fog starting out. But it should be a mostly sunny day, high 82, partly cloudy 66 tonight, and Saturday mostly sunny, about a 30% chance of some showers in the afternoon, and a high of 79. It's 66 at WICR, 88.7 The Diamond.
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7: From the Saturday Evening Post, this is the Post Perspective for August 28th. The Post announced a revolutionary achievement in communication technology today in 1858, and its reporter was unimpressed. The Post said Queen Victoria and President Buchanan had exchanged greetings through a transatlantic telegraph cable. The reporter was less impressed by the technological breakthrough than how slow the process was. Sure, a telegram had been sent over 3,000 miles under the ocean, but it took 24 hours for the Queen's message to be received and 48 hours for the President's reply to be sent, a rate of 3 to 4 words an hour. The reporter couldn't understand what all the excitement was about. Why the news of the transatlantic cable sent New York into a frenzy of celebration. He wrote the city had a weakness for speeches, flag waving, and fireworks. In fact, the fireworks display was so large that it set City Hall on fire. He concluded, burning up City Hall as part of a celebration, that was New York all over, and probably the beginning of a tradition. There's more from the Post at SaturdayEveningPost.com.
0: Thanks for listening to Anytime Classical, a production of Classical Music Indie. I'm your host, Kate Botello, with music next from Fernando Sor, in a vein that was very fashionable in the 1820s, which was to write excerpts and fantasies on operas. And to kind of help put that idea forward, the title page for this music from Fernando Sor had French, Italian, and Mozart references all written in to kind of show you that it had a big international appeal. These are six airs from Mozart's opera Die Zauberflöte, The Magic Flute, composed in 1824 by Fernando Sor. We'll hear it played right now by Raymond Burley, guitarist.

Raymond Burley performed 6 airs from Mozart, The Magic Flute, by Spanish composer Fernando Sor. Music next, from Sergei Prokofiev's 1921 comic fairy tale opera, Love for Three Oranges. This is The March, performed by the Slovak Philharmonic, conducted by Richard Heyman.

0: The March from Love for Three Oranges by Sergei Prokofiev.
1: Are you musically curious? 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

0: just the thing for you. I'm Henry Pensis, and you can join me every Sunday at noon for From the Vault. I'll be pulling music by Franck Martin, Derek Brummel, André Jolivet, and many other rarely heard pieces from the vault as we treasure hunt for classical music from the 20th and 21st centuries. From the Vault, Sundays at noon, only here on WICR, The Diamond.
1: At 7:20, as we check traffic this morning, a little bit of fog to deal with. Also across the near south side of downtown, 70 westbound, so outbound at West Street, exit 79. Right lane blocked by a crash there. Everything's getting by okay. Also Rockville Road at Ronald Reagan Parkway west, an accident with injuries. And Dan Jones at Township Line Road over there as well in Plainfield have a crash. The forecast today, that fog should burn off shortly. And leave a mostly sunny day, high 82. Partly cloudy, down to 66 tonight. And Saturday, mostly sunny, about a 30% chance. Showers pretty specific on the time they hit, between 2 and 3, they say. So about a 30% chance. And tomorrow's high about 80. It's 64 at WICR, 88.7, The Diamond.
2: Up next this hour, music from Clara Wieck Schumann that she composed in 1853. Now, this was kind of at the end of her composition career. She stopped composing after her husband Robert Schumann died because she became the sole breadwinner for her very large family. And after this, she concentrated on giving concerts and teaching and editing Robert's music. These are three romances for violin and piano that she dedicated to violinist Joseph Joachim. She performed those with him, and notably, in front of King George V of Hanover, who was apparently a big fan. We'll hear these three romances performed by violinist Elena Urioste and pianist Aiseta Kane Mason.

Elena Urioste and Isatakane Mason performed Romances for Violin and Piano by Clara Wieck Schumann. Some hat shop hijinks from Herbert next on Anytime Classical. Music of Victor Herbert, the Irish-born American composer, writing for Broadway in 1905 from his operetta Mademoiselle Modiste, which is about a young lady who works in a hat shop who wants to become an opera singer. These are orchestral selections from Mademoiselle Modiste, performed by the Eastman Dryden Orchestra, conducted by Donald Hunsberger.

0: Donald Hansberger conducted the Eastman Dryden Orchestra, performing orchestral selections from Mademoiselle Modiste, a Broadway operetta composed in 1905 by Victor Herbert.
1: Across the south side of downtown on 70 outbound, around West Street, exit 79, usually the outbound traffic head toward the airport gets to see the slowdowns coming in and feel free. But today there's an accident outbound at 70 and West Street. The interchange has the right lane blocked, so it's backing things up to the south split on the outbound side. Once you're to West Street, well before the river, things are back up to speed, but some stop and go headed westbound on 70 across the south side, near south side of downtown. Also have accident Sam Jones Expressway at Township Line Road, and another one at Rockville and Ronald Reagan, and that one has some injuries and extra emergency gear on the scene. The forecast, starting out with patchy fog, mostly sunny day, though high 82, partly cloudy 66 tonight, and Saturday a lot of sunshine. There's a 30% chance of showers, and they pinpointed it to between 2 and 3. So, pretty specific. They're high about 80 for tomorrow. It's 64 at WICR 88.7, The Diamond.
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0: For our last work this hour, we'll hear some Mozart that is often played at Christmas, but my friends, it is not Christmas music. These are German dances, and yes, indeed, one of them does famously feature some sleigh bells. So, okay, I see why you would play it at Christmas, but again, it is not specifically Christmas music. It's kind of like that conversation about whether or not Die Hard is a Christmas movie, which we will not be having right now. Mozart composed this music after his appointment as the Imperial Chamber Composer in about 1791 and were first heard in carnival season balls in Vienna. We'll hear the German dances played by Capella Istropolitana, conducted by Johannes Wildner.

0: Johannes Wildner conducted Capella Istropolitana, performing a set of German dances by W.A. Mozart.
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0: Coming up this hour on Anytime Classical, Snow on the Moon, Mystery Trumpet, and the Cuban Gershwin. I'm Kate Botello with the Snowflake Ballet from Voyage to the Moon by Jacques Offenbach, a concerto for trumpet by an unknown composer. And the Suite Española Andalucía by Ernesto Lecuona. All that plus a symphony in F major by Francesco Antonio Rossetti coming up in just a little bit. Wait right here.
3: I'm Marcela Sanchez with an AP News Minute. A woman who authorities say had been plotting to bomb the New York State Capitol building was caught in an FBI sting operation and is now facing a federal terrorism charge. Jessica Bowie believed laws were being passed that she considered to be offensive to Islam. Multiple sources tell AP Justice Department investigators have sought to interview law enforcement officials about the FBI's 2022 search of Donald Trump's Mar-a-Lago estate. That search led to Trump's indictment on charges of unlawfully retaining classified documents and obstructing FBI efforts to get them back. Their requests are part of a Florida-based inquiry aiming to establish a conspiracy against the president. In Northwest Indiana, tens of thousands of residents were in survival mode yesterday as they entered a ninth day without power after deadly storms hit the state earlier this month. I'm Marcela Sanchez.
4: 2 minutes after 8 o'clock on 70 outbound, improvement, had an accident, had a right lane block. That's open now, so things are moving there. It was at West Street, exit 79. However, coming in at that spot in town, 70 eastbound, heavy to the south split, stop and go from just after White River. But once you're to Washington Street, just like 65 northbound, squeezing through the south split, you're back up to speed after Washington Street. Dan Jones and Township Line, a Plainfield crash, also at other city street. Accident at Rockville Road and Ronald Reagan Parkway. That has some injuries involved, so ambulance on the scene. Burning off this patchy fog scattered about the area, leaving a mostly sunny day today, high 82. Partly cloudy tonight down to 66, and Saturday mostly sunny, 30% chance of showers between 2 and 3. That's what they say, a high of 79 or 80 tomorrow. It's 66 at WICR 88.7 The Diamond.
0: 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I'm your host, Kate Botello, with centuries of

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0: This is Anytime Classical, and I'm your host, Kate Botello, with some music from Jacques Offenbach based on a preposterous idea. This is from Jules Verne's novel, From the Earth to the Moon. And then Jacques Offenbach turned this into an opera, Voyage to the Moon, in 1875. And, you know, I mean, it's just kind of funny because they're writing about the moon at a time when people knew next to nothing about the moon, so it might as well snow there. Sure, why not? Here's the ballet of the snowflakes from the snow on the moon.

Michelle Sviatchevsky conducted the Gulbenkian Foundation Orchestra performing the Snowflake Ballet from Voyage to the Moon, a preposterous fairy opera composed in 1875, inspired by a Jules Verne novel, music of Jacques Offenbach.

0: Slow you down. Looks like the main one right now is the south split. The usual construction there at outbound 65 southbound. Have an accident reported now after Raymond. So it's stop and go both directions there around Raymond. Once you pass over the Troy overpass, about halfway down to Keystone, that's where it all opens up for the southbound 65 side. But heavy again, both directions there near the south split coming in. Also still working at Rockville and Ronald Reagan Parkway with the accident there. The forecast, patchy fog burning off, leaving a mostly sunny day. High 82 today, low tonight 66 with a partly cloudy sky. And tomorrow mostly sunny, a chance for showers, and they're very specific on this. They say about a 30% chance between 2 and 3 tomorrow afternoon. It's 80 at WICR. I'm sorry, the high tomorrow will be 80. Currently, it's 64 at WICR, 88.7 The Diamond.
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1: 20 minutes after 8 o'clock. Good morning, it's Tim Bonnell. Taking a look at the drive-in this morning, places may

0: How about something exciting? Or just beautiful? Then join me Sundays at noon for From the Vault on WICR, where you'll get the chance to discover hidden gems of wonderful music from the 20th century on as we go on a musical treasure hunt on Sundays at noon, only here on WICR, The Diamond.
1: Up next, a little bit of mystery music. This is a concerto for trumpet in E-flat major by an anonymous composer. What do we know about it? Well, they were probably German, and it probably was composed in the mid-18th century. We'll hear it performed by German musicians, the Neubach Collegium Musicum of Leipzig, featuring Ludwig Guttler playing trumpet as the soloist, conducted by Max Pommer.

played the trumpet with the new Bach Collegium Musicum of Leipzig under the direction of Max Plummer, performing a concerto for trumpet in E-flat major by a mystery composer. Up next this hour, music from a composer referred to by some as the Cuban Gershwin because he wrote a lot of popular and concert music. We're going to hear what is probably his most famous work that was originally written for the piano, but we almost always hear it played on the guitar. This is Malagueña. Now, this is about a woman from Malaga dancing flamenco. So if you can imagine, if you've ever been to a flamenco show, it's pretty accurate. The lady stands up. She looks around. She tries to decide if she's going to dance. Maybe she sweeps her skirts a little bit. She opens her fan. She sits back down. She gets back up again. She walks around regally. Then eventually feet and castanets just flying all over the place. That's pretty much what you can hold in your mind as you hear this performance by guitarist Leona Boyd.

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1: Leona Boyd played the guitar, performing Malagueña from Andalucía, the Suite Española, music of Cuban composer Ernesto Lecuona.
2: It's 21 minutes before 9 o'clock. 8:39 is the time. Things on the outbound 65 southbound after the south split has been cleared. At least flashing lights off on the shoulder that had an earlier accident. So it's just back to the slow northbound approach to the south split. And that's really only from the merge there at Raymond. Things moving pretty well otherwise. The only other slowdowns around town are just light volume, patchy fog burning off, mostly sunny day today, high 82, partly cloudy 66 tonight, and tomorrow mostly sunny, a 30% chance of showers or thunderstorms, and specifically that would be between 2 and 3. A high of 80 tomorrow, and 64 is the temperature now at WICR 88.7 The Diamond.
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1: 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I'm Kate Botello. 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My email address is kbotello@classicalmusicindy.org. We'll wind up this hour with a symphony in F major by Francesco Antonio Rossetti, performed by the London Mozart Players, conducted by Matthias Baumert.

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5: This is the Composer's Datebook for August 21st. I'm John Burge. At the BBC Proms on today's date in 2004, a new piece by the British composer Judith Bingham was premiered by the BBC Chorus. Titled The Secret Garden, it was inspired by several events. A conversation about Adam and Eve in the Garden of Eden. A BBC TV series titled The Private World of Plants. Some rather racy descriptions of the sex life of plants by the 18th century Swedish botanist Carl Linnaeus. And a disturbing news story about the bombing of the so-called Adam Tree in Iraq at a site that locals believe was where the Garden of Eden once stood. Judith Bingham wrote her own text, which includes many Latin names of plants, which led to the Secret Garden's subtitle, Botanical Fantasy. This is meant to be a magical piece, says Bingham. It has a Christian framework with opening and closing quotations from Genesis and Matthew. But the piece also seems to wonder whether the world is better off without humans, and that should humans cease to exist, paradise would very soon reestablish itself. Composer's Datebook is produced by APM, American Public Media, in collaboration with the American Composers Forum, reminding you that all music was once new.

0: I'm Edmund Stone, host of The Score and veteran plant whisperer. On our next episode, we're branching out with a show that's all about sentient plants. From Audrey of the Little Shop of Horrors to that guardian of the galaxy, Groot, to the Ents of Fangorn Forest in The Lord of the Rings. It's a show rooted in myth and mystery, all set to fantastic film music. 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
2: Coming up this hour on Anytime Classical, in 1791, Franz Joseph Haydn was finally able to leave royal service and take off for London for a wildly successful series of concerts. He stayed for a year and a half, and they went so well that he went back in 1794. He wrote his Symphony 99 in E-flat major for his second trip to London, and we'll hear the whole thing as our long play this hour on Anytime Classical. I'm your host, Kate Botello. We're a production of Classical Music Indie. If you'd like to reach me or my colleagues, Dr. Denise Finnegan-Hill, Michael Toulouse, or Joshua Sopchaklin-Thompson, you can write to all of us at info@classicalmusicindie.org. Music's coming right up. Stay right there. Up first this hour, The Spanish March by Johann Strauss the Younger, played by the ORF Symphony Orchestra, under the direction of Peter Guth.

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1: The music that defined a generation is back and alive on stage. Never Can Say Goodbye brings the unforgettable sounds of the 70s to life with powerhouse vocals, dazzling choreography, and the songs you've loved forever. Feel the rhythm and relive the magic with the music of Linda Ronstadt, Donna Summer, Hart, Debbie Harry, Pat Benatar, and all the women of the disco and 8-track era. Don't miss Never Can Say Goodbye live on stage at Actors Theater of Indiana in Carmel through September 20th. Tickets at atistage.org.
0: This is Anytime Classical, and I'm Kate Botello. Thanks for listening with me. Music now from Robert Schumann. This is a fantasy stück composed in 1849, originally intended as a work for clarinet and piano. But as was very common in Schumann's time, he allowed for other instruments to play this work because that flexibility made it easier for home players or for small ensembles that wanted to use it professionally. Because of that, rather than clarinet and piano, we'll hear this for cello and piano with Stephen Isserles as our cellist and Christoph Eschenbach at the keyboard.

Pianist Christoph Eschenbach and cellist Stephen Isserles performed Fantasiestück, composed in 1849 by Robert Schumann. It's time now for our long play this hour on Anytime Classical from Franz Joseph Haydn, the Symphony No. 99 in E-flat major. He composed it in Vienna in 1793 in anticipation of a trip to London. That would be trip number 2 to London for Haydn, who was a huge success there. He even got an honorary degree from Oxford. He took his first trip to London in 1791 and stayed for a year and a half. And again, that went so well that he went back in 1794. And a lot of his most famous symphonies are associated with this period. So this is from one of the 12 London symphonies that he composed. Not in London, as you might guess from the title, but for London. We'll hear Helmut Müller-Brühl at the helm of the Cologne Chamber Orchestra with the Symphony No. 9 in E-flat major by Franz Joseph Haydn.

0: Helmut Müller-Bruhl conducted the Cologne Chamber Orchestra, performing the Symphony No. 9 in E-flat major, composed in 1793 in anticipation of the second trip to London for Franz Joseph Haydn. Your Anytime Classical long play.
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0: For our last work this hour, some ballet music from Nikolai Cherepnin's 1909 Le Pavillon d'Armide, which is the house of Armida, a sorceress who has an enchanted tapestry. We'll hear this played by the Moscow Symphony Orchestra, conducted by Henry Scheck.

0: Le Pavillon Talmud by Nikolai Cherepnin.
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2: That is the medieval Latin chant Dies Irae, Day of Wrath, a traditional part of the Requiem Mass. In Sergei Rachmaninoff's time, the melody was instantly recognizable, as was its spiritual weight of death and judgment, with the hint of the supernatural thrown in. Rachmaninoff was obsessed with the Dies Irae. That melodic cell became something of a signature move for him. He used it again and again. From APM, American Public Media, this is Performance Today. I'm Valerie Kaler. Rachmaninoff's obsession on the way. Russian pianist Yuliana Avdyeva is on the way with that Rachmaninoff later this hour. Right now, let's hear her play some Mozart. The Rondo and Polonaise from Mozart's Piano Sonata No. 6.

0: The second movement of Mozart's Sonata No. 6, featuring pianist Yuliana Avdeyeva. She won first prize at the 2010 Chopin competition in Warsaw and has been touring around the world ever since. We'll visit her in Berlin to hear her play Rachmaninoff's Rhapsody on a Theme of Paganini later this hour. From APM American Public Media, this is Performance Today, taking you to concerts around the world. I'm Valerie Kaler. You might have heard of Marlboro Music, the legendary chamber music academy and festival that takes place every summer in Vermont. Marlboro Music was co-founded in the early 1950s by a group of friends who included pianist Rudolf Serkin. Just about the time he was getting Marlboro Music off the ground, his daughter Judith was born. So little Judith grew up spending summers at Marlboro. She went on to play the cello. 50 years ago, she was a young, up-and-coming cellist at Marlboro, playing alongside the legends of that time. Now, half a century later, Judith Serkin is among the senior artists at Marlboro, where still they take pride in having talented young musicians play right alongside folks who are sometimes two generations older. Which brings us to the performance we're about to hear. A trio including Judith Serkin on the cello, now in her 70s, with a 20-something violinist named Oliver Neubauer.
1: You know, working with Judith Serkin, that was my first performance at Marlboro, and she's just really the epitome of such a warm person, and there's no hierarchy. It's just, you know, exploring each other and getting to know these pieces.
0: No hierarchy. As Oliver Neubauer was saying, he, a 26-year-old violinist from his first years at Marlboro, playing with a cellist who's been there almost since the festival began in the 1950s. Let's hear how it went. Young Solomon G at the piano and 26-year-old Oliver Neubauer playing the violin. Judith Serkin on the cello at Marlboro Music in Marlboro, Vermont. They played the Piano Trio No. 41 by Yusuf Haydn.

0: The Piano Trio No. 41 by Joseph Haydn from a concert at Marlboro Music in Marlboro, Vermont. Solomon G. at the piano, Oliver Neubauer playing violin, and Judith Serkin playing the cello. Judith Serkin's father was Rudolph Serkin, her grandfather Adolph Busch, two of the founding fathers of Marlboro Music. Judith was a toddler there when Marlboro Music was getting started in the 1950s, and she was a talented rising star at Marlboro 20 years later. These days, she's one of the beloved senior artists at Marlboro, playing right alongside young talents, like we just heard. In a moment, making music with the extended family. This is Performance Today from APM.
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1: And now it's time for a PT debut. Selena Fisher, composer, pianist, and violinist from New Zealand. She also performs on traditional Japanese and Maori instruments. Many of her own works draw inspiration from her New Zealand and Japanese heritage, whether that's utilizing traditional instruments or evoking the sounds and timbres of those musical traditions. Fisher is attracted to music that is subtle, fragile, indirect, like the music of Japanese composer Toru Takemitsu. She is not drawn to extroverted styles that dictate how a listener should feel. Rather, she connects with music that gives the listener space to experience it in their own way. And Fisher often writes music that follows those preferences. The next piece, great example. It's contemplative and spacious music for string quartet, written in 2020. A piece called Heal by Selena Fisher.

0: gorgeous contemplative music from Selena Fisher, a piece called Heal. She wrote it in 2020. We heard it from a recent concert featuring the Jupiter String Quartet at Hamilton College in Clinton, New York. The Jupiter Quartet, been together since 2001. They work together just like a family because, well, 3/4 of them are actually family. Violinist Meg Freivogel, Meg's older sister Liz Freivogel on viola, Meg's husband Daniel McDonough plays the cello, and rounding out the quartet is violinist Melanie Clapier, who joined the group in 2025. Clapier said she was drawn to the quartet's family-friendly attitude when she considered joining the group. As the parent of a young child, Clapier appreciates that the other members are also parents, and they bring their families along on tour. Woven together by their love of family and music, the Jupiter String Quartet. In a moment, the embiggening of a Paganini etude. 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
0: Niccolo Paganini wrote this music in 1802. That's the opening theme from the last of a set of 24 caprices for solo violin. This section is fairly straightforward, but these caprices by Paganini revolutionized the violin. He created sounds and techniques that had never existed before. Violinists ever since have both thanked and sometimes quietly cursed Paganini. His caprices opened a whole new world of expressive possibility, and they've made violinists practice like mad for years on end. Three generations after Paganini, a pianist came along who admired Niccolo Paganini's approach to the violin and who loved that riff.

Sergei Rachmaninoff took that little tune for solo violin and wrote a massive set of variations for piano and full orchestra. 25 minutes of music with a whirling sense of forward momentum. There's always another variation and another just around the corner. Let's hear that violin tune taken to the extreme, Rachmaninoff's Rhapsody on a Theme of Paganini.

0: a buildup that sounds like it's leading to a huge crash-bang ending. But instead, the closing gesture is more like a sly wink to the audience. Music by Sergei Rachmaninoff, his Rhapsody on a Theme of Paganini. Pianist Yuliana Avdieva soloed with the German Symphony Orchestra, conducted by Santu Matthias Ruvali, a concert at the Philharmonie in Berlin. Our technical director here at PT is Craig Thorson. Jean Barron is our technical producer. Our director of media production and operations is Elizabeth Iverson. The senior director of media operations for APM is Josh Kubasta. We had engineering help this week from Tessa Bloch, Josh Savageau, and Cameron Wiley. 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
1: There's an old German saying, art is beautiful, but it takes a lot of work. 20th century Swiss composer Franck Martin knew that firsthand. When Martin got an idea for a piece of music, he'd start to get sick, like physically sick. He'd get worse and worse until he made a choice: go to the hospital or start composing. If he was able to get enough notes down on paper, his illness would disappear. From APM American Public Media, this is Performance Today. I'm Valerie Kaler. Ahead this hour, one of Franck Martin's self-cures, a musical take on Earth.

water, air, and fire. The four elements. Also ahead, a major work that Antonin Dvorak wrote beginning to end in 2 weeks. That's on the way from a concert in Aspen. Right now, a song by Dvorak called Lasst mich allein, Leave Me Alone. Alisa Weilerstein effectively singing the vocal part on her cello alongside pianist Anna Polonsky.

Lost Michalein, Leave Me Alone by Antonin Dvorak. The singer begs to be left alone with their grief, longing for peace, aching for a release from that emotional pain. That song by Dvorak arranged for cello and piano. Cellist Elisa Weilerstein with pianist Anna Polonsky.

From APM American Public Media, this is Performance Today. I'm Valerie Kaler. So glad to have you here for today's musical adventures and discoveries. Imagine you are an 18th century aristocrat. Now imagine you don't have quite the budget to maintain a full symphony orchestra. So what's a blue blood to do? Well, the next best thing was to keep a wind band on staff. Lots and lots and lots of music written during this era for that particular group of instruments. By the time we hit the beginning of the 19th century, though, the compositional well was running a bit dry for the wind ensemble, and along comes Antonín Dvořák. He took simple-sounding, folk-flavored melodies and rhythms and made them sound elegant and accessible, friendly and refined. Kind of miraculous, actually, how it sounds so effortless. All the more so because he cranked the whole thing out, start to finish, in 2 weeks. We'll sample from Dvorak's Wind Serenade in D minor with the Aspen Wind Orchestra led by Joaquin Valdepeñas. They're playing movements 2 and 3.

Antonin Dvorak was 36 years old in the winter of 1878-1879. For several years, he'd been making a modest living as a musician in Prague, playing viola in a restaurant dance band, giving piano lessons, playing the organ on Sundays. His compositions had just recently come to the attention of a guy named Johannes Brahms. But even though Dvorak was starting to get more recognition, he was still on that grind, piecing together jobs. When Dvorak did have a few weeks off that winter, instead of resting, like most of us would do, he put his head down and composed. Over the course of 14 days,

0: He wrote the sparkling music we just heard, his wind serenade. Joaquin Valdepeñas led the Aspen Wind Orchestra in movements 2 and 3 from Dvorak's Wind Serenade in the Klein Music Tent at the Aspen Music Festival and School in Aspen, Colorado. In a moment, sibling revelry. 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
1: Hi, folks. I'm Jürgen Jungbauer from the Heidelberg Café, and I'd like to invite you on Sundays at 1 p.m. for some uplifting German music. 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So we are very, very lucky to have WICR 88.7 to continue this great tradition. 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
0: We're about to hear a performance featuring two musicians who've known each other their whole lives. Violinist Geneva Lewis and pianist Nathan Lewis, her older brother. They were born in Auckland, New Zealand in the 1990s, 5 years apart. After the family moved to California, Geneva, Nathan, and their sister Rochelle, a cellist, formed a successful family trio called the Lewis Family Trio, naturally. The trio did not continue as the Lewis siblings pursued their own careers. But that early love of chamber music stuck with Geneva and has become a huge part of her musical life. She's been performing with some of the biggest names in the field for several years now. That's why I find it so special that she returned to her childhood roots for a recent series of concerts, tapping into one of those first, most intimate musical collaborations in her life with her older brother Nathan. Let's drop in on a concert they gave in Athens, Georgia. Geneva Lewis playing the violin, Nathan Lewis at the piano. They're playing the Sonata No. 3 in A major by George Frederick Handel.

0: Violin Sonata No. 3 by George Frederick Handel, played by a sibling duo. Geneva Lewis played violin with older brother Nathan Lewis at the piano. A concert at the University of Georgia Performing Arts Center in Athens, Georgia. Violinist Geneva Lewis is one of the great young violinists on the scene right now. And she's from a family of, I'd say, exceptionally talented people. Two musical siblings, her mother, a former runway model, and her dad, a tennis player who reached the 1983 Wimbledon final as an unseeded player. And Geneva is a former PT Young artist. Geneva Lewis says that doing the hard work and maintaining her passion for the art has allowed her to shape her artistic vision. And she's now sharing that vision in concert halls around the world. In a moment, honey, you're looking a little green around the gills. Do you need to go write some music, maybe? 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
1: Are you interested in hearing something a little bit different? 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I'm Henry Pensis, and I am that guy. Just ask the people I work with here at WICR. 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
0: The people who live with us, for better or worse, get to learn all our quirks and foibles. How we load the dishwasher. Whether we use a specific chair as our laundry basket. How we go about our work and what we do with the stress of our jobs. Maria Martin was married to Swiss composer Franck Martin, and she discovered an interesting pattern connecting his compositional process to his health. When Franck Martin got an idea for a piece of music, he'd start to worry. Could he make anything of this, or was this a dead end? As the idea took shape and marinated, Martin would begin to feel sick. Physically sick, sometimes with these intense flu-like symptoms, which would get worse and worse until he started composing. As soon as he was able to write enough notes down on paper, his illness would disappear. Maria Martin said her husband had a psychosomatic virus that she called compositis. Let's hear a piece that was completed after a bout of compositis in 1963 and 1964. The Four Elements by Franck Martin. Conductor Mirga Grashenyite-Tila is leading the orchestra of the Swiss Roman in concert in Geneva.

The Four Elements, a set of symphonic etudes by Swiss composer Franck Martin. Conductor Mirga Grzegniec-Tyla led the orchestra of the Swiss Roman in concert at Victoria Hall in Geneva, Switzerland. Franck Martin died in 1974. His third wife, Maria, spent the rest of her life preserving his legacy. After his death, she continued to look over his estate and organize his manuscripts. And she made attempts to correct misinformation when she saw it, which she said was often. She said in her lifetime, she never saw a concert program or album booklet that didn't get something wrong, and she took it upon herself to send in corrections and commentaries. She revealed that when he was alive, Franck Martin would often ask her to write the notes for his pieces because he knew she could do it right. Maria Martin outlived her husband by 43 years. She died in 2017 at the age of 102. Knew her husband's music inside and out, and wanted to make sure it was shared correctly with the world.

Our staff here at PT is senior producer Catherine Slusher, producers Megan Oglesby and Kathleen Bradbury, associate producer John Goman, music logger David Kim, and our classical digital producer is Inez Guanches.

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4: This is the Composer's Datebook for August 21st. I'm John Burge. At the BBC Proms on today's date in 2004, a new piece by the British composer Judith Bingham was premiered by the BBC Chorus. Titled The Secret Garden, it was inspired by several events. A conversation about Adam and Eve in the Garden of Eden. A BBC TV series titled The Private World of Plants. Some rather racy descriptions of the sex life of plants by the 18th century Swedish botanist Carl Linnaeus, and a disturbing news story about the bombing of the so-called Adam Tree in Iraq at a site that locals believe was where the Garden of Eden once stood. Judith Bingham wrote her own text, which includes many Latin names of plants, which led to The Secret Garden's subtitle, Botanical Fantasy. This is meant to be a magical piece, says Bingham. It has a Christian framework with opening and closing quotations from Genesis and Matthew. But the piece also seems to wonder whether the world is better off without humans, and that, should humans cease to exist, paradise would very soon reestablish itself. Composer's Datebook is produced by APM, American Public Media, in collaboration with the American Composers Forum, reminding you that all music was once new.

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0: Welcome to the Smooth Jazz Show here on 88.7 The Diamond. I am your host, Mr. Kenny Phelps. The Smooth Jazz Show with Kenny Phelps is underwritten by The Jazz Kitchen, 28 years as Indianapolis' premier jazz club and restaurant. Wes at 100 celebrates the life of legendary guitarist Wes Montgomery. My guest today is Robert Montgomery, son of the famed guitarist. Robert, how you doing, man?
1: I'm doing good. I'm doing really good, you know. Hey, I'll say this. Any day above ground is a good day.
0: So. A good day.
1: Yes,
0: a good day. Man, yes. Thanks for spending some time with us today. And I just want to kind of relive kind of a conversation we had almost a month ago or so about your dad, man, just his legacy. I know you're working on a documentary that has come out already, and we'll talk about that. But let's just start with your dad was born here in Indianapolis, man, and then talk about how he got interested in playing the guitar.
1: Okay, so, of course, like you said, he was born here, but his brothers got him interested.
0: Okay.
1: But, you know, I think it's even a little deeper than that because my grandmother and her sisters, they were singers. They were gospel singers.
0: Okay.
1: And they formed the group as well. And in the documentary, it speaks about it. And so, you know, the music talent was there. But it was my Uncle Monk, my dad's older brother, who got him his first guitar. And my dad really didn't fool with it at all until he got older. I guess he was about 18 when he heard, of course, everybody knows Charlie Christian, and he was fascinated by it, so he started playing that and got all the albums and just taught himself how to play.
0: Hey, Robert, I'm losing you a little bit. I don't know why.
1: Okay, let me see something. Give me one second here. See if this. How's that?
0: Yeah, that's perfect. Yeah.
1: Okay.
0: Yeah, you were going in and out. So give me that line again, man, how he got started and his interest, his brothers and all that.
1: Okay, so, you know, the whole family was actually musically inclined. My grandmother and her sisters had a gospel group.
0: Okay.
1: And they sung gospel. But it was my dad's older brother who introduced him, got him his first guitar. But he didn't really do anything with that. Of course, he set it down. So when he got about 18, you know, he heard Charlie Christian. He was really, you know, blown away from that. So he got all the albums and started listening to Charlie Christian.
0: At 18?
1: At 18.
0: So he didn't play guitar up until that point?
1: Up until that point, exactly.
0: That's amazing.
1: Yeah, well, you know what's amazing? Exactly. Because I was looking up improvisation. And I was reading up and saying, well, so, you know, because I didn't know exactly what that was in the music industry. I didn't know what it was.
0: Mm-hmm.
1: And I was looking at it, and it's simply doing it without preparation.
0: Mm-hmm.
1: So let's just take Wes at that. He has really no skills at all. He has nothing. And he says, okay, I'm going to do this. So he's learning how to play on the fly as he's going along listening to Charlie Christian. So his improvisation is going right then. I mean, I'm just by reading that was blown away just by that alone. So now Wes is learning, and the next thing you know, he's growing and growing. And before you know it, you know, he's traveling with the Lionel Hampton band, and he's doing things around, you know, around the city and the little clubs. But you're thinking, here's a guy who's never been taught.
0: Right.
1: You know, he taught himself. What does he know about a note? But he knows everything about notes. And then here you go. He's out on the road. I mean, the journey he had, even though it was short, was phenomenal. To say the least.
0: Yeah, I mean, and so his unusual plucking technique, the way he used octaves, he developed that all on his own.
1: Yeah, and you know, it was an accident, he said. He said he was trying to play something, and he hit that, and he was like, wait a minute, what was that? So he said, you know, let me try again. So he said, yeah, you know, it had to be something to that. So he went back in. He tried again. He said, okay. And then he started moving. Now, at this moment, he's still playing with a pick.
0: Okay.
1: He hasn't yet. My mother hadn't attacked him. But all the noise, you know.
0: Because he used to play late at night.
1: He used to play late at night. Sure did. And I wouldn't care when he was playing if my mother didn't want to hear it, you
0: right.
1: know.
0: Well, it's better guitar than drums, man. I'll tell you that.
1: Well, you know, it's a funnier thing. Yeah. That would have been probably out of the house.
0: Right. We wouldn't have heard about him then.
1: No, we would have never heard about him. But, you know, and that's the secret to the thumb. She said, you know, Wes, you don't play, turn that guitar and that thing down, I'm going to throw you out of this house, you know. and so, you know, he went to the thumb, and that's where the sound developed, you know. It's this could be the, I think that's the turning point. And because this thumb was amazing.
0: Yeah.
1: It is what developed the sound was the thumb, not so much the pick. Because let's say he was using a pick, would he be as famous and influential as he was or still is if he was using a pick?
0: I think... I can't really answer that. I don't know if any of us really can, but I really do think he would have been a major figure regardless because it was his style of playing as well. You know, the sound was one thing, but the octaves, the way he played, the way he phrased, I think he still would have been a person we would have been reading about. Maybe not at the level he had ascended to, but... His musicianship was so far beyond what anybody had heard at that time.
1: Yeah. I always believe that. I believe that, too. But I always believe what made that thumb separated him from the crowd.
0: Yep.
1: Because you're not going to get that smooth, beautiful sound with the pick. Even with all that he knew, you know, even with all of his technique, it would not have, I think, been... as smooth as it was with his thumb. That's well, I'm not a musician. I'm just going strictly by ear what I, you know, think of the music because I listen to other guitarists and when I listen to them play, and they sound good.
0: Right.
1: But it's when they're using the pick and then all of a sudden, you know, for a moment, they use their thumb and their whole sound changes. Mm-hmm. I don't care who it is.
0: Right.
1: Amazing to me.
0: Right.
1: Yeah, that's amazing to me.
0: My guest today is Robert Montgomery, son of the famed guitarist. The Smooth Jazz Show on the Diamond.

0: My guest today is Robert Montgomery, son of the famed guitarist. So talk about, I know he had a fear of flying.
1: Yeah.
0: But he was a welder as well, and he would go to work all day and come play at the clubs, then come home, practice, and get up and do that routine all over again.
1: Yeah, that was his routine. Go to work, come home, eat, practice a little bit, go to the club, and of course go there after, come home, eat a little breakfast, if he got some sleep, maybe. And then I doubt if he got any sleep, because remember, he's a welder. So you know he's getting up, if he's even going to sleep.
0: Right.
1: He's going on to work from there. He did, and he also worked at this milk company as well. So, you know, that was his routine, though. So you know he didn't get, listen, he didn't get a lot of sleep. And then as far as the flying's concerned, of course, he's seen a plane crash, so he was afraid of flying.
0: Mm.
1: And when I think of that, and I quote Kenny Burrell saying that he said to him, "Wes, you got to stop driving, man. Mm. You know, you can't keep driving around like this, because it's not good for you. It's not healthy." But you know, you can't. How are you going to tell somebody that's afraid?
0: Right.
1: You know, well, yeah, you might be right, but that plane will kill me too, so
0: right.
1: I take my chances in the car.
0: At least I got some control.
1: Right, exactly. I'm in control of the wheel, you know, so. Yeah.
0: Man, all so right. Talk about the brothers, you know, they had the master sound, Buddy and Monk. Man, talk about that whole experience.
1: Well, you know, man, they were phenomenal, too, to say the least. And my Uncle Buddy, he was a

0: composer as well, mm-hmm. you know. But here's the thing. So my Uncle Buddy couldn't read or write. He didn't read either. So he played by ear as well. So, you know, he was in the military, and they wanted him to play in the band, but he couldn't read music. Mm. So, you know, he had to march with everybody else. Of course, he was a phenomenal vibe player, too.
1: I didn't know that.
0: Yeah. His vibes are at the museum, even now. So, now I'm going to kind of run with Uncle Buddy for a second here. I remember when the Jazz Kitchen was before Steve Ali and them, you know, it took it over. Mm-hmm. There was a guy named Pete that owned it.
1: Pete Pippins.
0: Yeah. And, you know, such a small place then. Mm-hmm. But Uncle Buddy came in town. He was playing. He was playing down there. It was like the first time I'd ever been there. So I'm down there. Me and my mother and my brother sit with me. And you know, there's some younger guys up there. They're playing. Some younger. I guess it might have been one or two older, but I think they were pretty much like younger than my Uncle Buddy. And my brother says, "Look at Uncle Buddy." So I said, "Dak, what's wrong with him? He looks bored. Is he mad or what?" He said, "It's because they can't keep up. You know, they can't." I said, "Really?" So, you know, the set goes off and they exchange. There was an older man. I can't even remember his name. He was older. He could really only play one set anymore. He was a drummer. Mm-hmm. He had to be about 6'2". And, you know, I think Jimmy Cole came up and some other guy. They were up there, and all of a sudden, they started playing. Man, my Uncle Buddy was smiling. Oh, you know, boom, boom, boom. Yeah, yeah. They were hitting it. And I said, and that's when I realized, wow, you know, they might be on stage, but it doesn't mean they could play with them,
1: right,
0: you know.
1: Right.
0: You know, I got a hold of that to see, okay, you can see the difference between, you know, that generation and the generation coming. They're learning. Mm-hmm. And in this process of learning about my dad, I've come to know that through these great musicians now when they first started playing with
1: right.
0: my dad or anybody else, how they, you know, were nurtured into the people that they are today.
1: Right, so, right.
0: Yeah. And then now with my Uncle Monk, mm-hmm. the bass player, we call him Bill, Uncle Bill. We couldn't call him Monk, so. But he was the bass player. And so he was like the first electric bass player. Mm. You know, Fender asked him to take a look at the electric. He took it out, brought it back, told him where to tweak it, and, you know, they mass produced him from there. I ran across a young guy in Big Fork, Montana. Mm-hmm. They had a music workshop and festival out there. And at the time, me and Lee Rittenauer partnered with a scholarship there.
1: Okay.
0: And I ran across this young bass player. He played a dual neck bass. He was a phenomenal young guy. He said, "Robert, you know, I know everybody likes Stanley Clarke, and they know like all these guys work hard. You know, like all these guys. But my hero is your uncle, because he was the first. Man, I love him for that." I've listened to all of his stuff. That's who I learned from. You know, I was like, wow. And this guy's like years younger than me. Phenomenal bass player, though. Phenomenal.
1: My guest today is Robert Montgomery, son of the famed guitarist. 88.7 The Diamond, it's the Smooth Jazz Show.

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0: My guest today is Robert Montgomery, son of the famed guitarist. So talk about, man, the jam sessions that went on at the house. And you didn't even know who these legendary musicians were that were just stopping by, hanging out, you know, at your house.
1: Yeah, you know. Yeah, they would go in there and just be playing. You know, they were just playing. Now, this is what I'll say. Just like you said, I didn't know who they were when I was a kid. But, you know, Pookie Johnson, Eugene Folks.
0: Oh, yeah.
1: Yeah, Freddie Hubbard. All these people came in. Matter of fact, I got a picture of the Adderley brothers and my dad sitting at home, which was the norm.
0: Right.
1: It was just normal. They were just people, you know. And they used to jam at my aunt's house, too, my dad's only sister. Mm-hmm. They used to jam there, too. Matter of fact, Larry Ridley tells the story that he was walking down Boulevard, and there my Uncle Monk was. And he introduced himself, you know, my name's Larry Ridley. Mr. Montgomery, I would love for you to teach me how to play. And he said my uncle, he used to do this like he was to step back, looked at him, and he laughed. And he said, come on, kid, come on with me.

0: and they go into my aunt's house. And he said he walked in, and Uncle Buddy and my dad were in there playing. He said, I walked in, I seen Wes, okay. Oh, my series came on. Can you believe that? And he said, it was just amazing to see them. And my Uncle Monk said, kid, just have a seat right there. And he said, from that point on, they begin to nurture him and bring him in. And my Uncle Monk told him. And so these were the type of things that were going on. These people were coming over and doing their thing. Now, we could listen then, but if my dad was back there practicing, when he shut those doors, that was it. We weren't allowed to go back there. You couldn't go. You couldn't listen.
1: That was his private time to shed.
0: Yeah. And we weren't allowed. Matter of fact, we weren't allowed anywhere near that door, you know. We didn't realize what was going on, but we were normal, kids fighting, all that kind of stuff.
1: Right. Talk about Melvin Ryan, man, and his impact, playing with your dad. I mean, I got a chance to work with him on a record or two and travel with him as well, but man.
0: Yeah.
1: I mean, he is another one. Legacy bigger than him, you know.
0: You know, one thing with Melvin, my dad loved Melvin too, and his everybody loved Melvin. Melvin's a good guy. Once again, younger, and I grew to know that. But let me tell you this story. So you're familiar with Zeb Feltman with Resonance Records?
1: Mm-hmm.
0: Okay, so it's me, Zeb, Chuck Workman, and Melvin, we're Mr. Ryan's. We are at Ruth Chris's downtown. So we had been there for like 35, 40 minutes talking, eating. All of a sudden, Mr. Ryan's turns around, looks at me and says, I know you, who you are. He was so excited. You're Wes's boy. Boy, I know you. I ain't seen you in so long. But he's calling me Tony, which is my youngest sister. She's older than me, but my youngest sister is named Tony, and we look so much alike. Mm-hmm. I'm Bobby, she's Tony, and he called me Tony.
1: Mm-hmm.
0: But I'm sitting there all that time, and he just turns and realizes that, you know, that I'm my dad's son, Wes's son, and he remembered me when I was young.
1: Mm.
0: And they had, you know, of course, you know what kind of sessions they were rolling.
2: Oh, man.
0: You got to talk about that.
1: Woo.
0: Man. And we're talking, and here's the thing. The one thing about when they are just, you know, you're a drummer, you're a musician, when they're just not even caught up in anything else other than just playing off each other.
1: Yeah.
0: You know, when it's really, just like in photography, when you shoot it raw.
1: Right.
0: No filters, no nothing.
1: Right.
0: Just plain. And that's how those sessions were at our house. They were just plain. And they could do some phenomenal stuff that, you know, if they were out in a club or, you know, under contract, you know, you got to get this stuff done. You can kind of play, but you just cannot be raw.
1: Right.
0: You know, and that's what we heard and experienced. Like I said, except when he went back there and shut those doors, that was it.
1: My guest today is Robert Montgomery, son of the famed guitarist. 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

0: 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Never Can Say Goodbye brings the unforgettable sounds of the 70s to life with powerhouse vocals, dazzling choreography, and the songs you've loved forever. 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

0: Hi, I'm Jason Wyom. Join me and my partner in crime, the Todd, every Saturday night for a blast from the past here on 88.7 The Diamond. 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Well, that is until we play them. It's not just about the songs either. It's about the memories and stories that go with them. So tune into a blast from the past every Saturday night at 10 right here on 88.7 WICR.
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0: 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I'm Valerie Keeler. 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
2: 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Louis Armstrong doing it tonight, baby. 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

0: That was Queen Rising by Kirsten Stevens here on 88.7 The Diamond. Good afternoon, everybody. It's Cass here with you until the end of tonight, really. Who knows? But make sure you stick around because later this evening we are going to be broadcasting the third, fourth part of our collaboration with the Alley Series Cabaret. So that's going to be starting around 6 o'clock. So make sure you are sticking around for that. Coming up next is The Congregation.
1: Hello, Hoosiers. I'm Nelson Price, host of Hoosier History Live. Join me Saturday at 12 noon when we'll explore Hoosier food. Following up previous shows about tenderloins, persimmons, and tomatoes, our spotlight will be on fried chicken and corn. Where does Indiana rank in corn production? We'll also explore the watermelon growing heritage in Indiana, as well as the evolution of state fair food.
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0: Hi there, I'm Joe Girard, your host for Inside Great American Music. 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

0: That was Men of Steel by Stephen Philip Harvey. Now, it's currently 82 degrees out with some cloudy skies, and later tonight it's going to be clear with a slight chance of some showers and a low of 66. Tomorrow morning we're going to have some more fog, but it's going to go into a high of 81 and a low of 62. So we're slowly but surely getting just a little bit cooler as the end of August is finally here. I still can't believe it's already the 21st because it feels like it's only been like a week since it started. Coming up next is You and I.
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0: That was On the Stairs by Alternative Guitar Summit. On I-65 northbound between Raymond Street and I-70 south split, there is some stop-and-go traffic causing about 5 minutes of delay. On I-65 northbound between State Road 47 and Clinton Boone County line, there is more stop-and-go traffic with about 5 minutes of delay. And I-65 southbound between Dr. Martin Luther King Jr. Street and Meridian Street, that is once again stop-and-go traffic with about a 5 minute delay. But that is all of the traffic for now. Coming up next is Get Out of Town.
1: 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Never Can Say Goodbye brings the unforgettable sounds of the 70s to life with powerhouse vocals, dazzling choreography, and the songs you've loved forever. 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

0: Hello, Hoosiers. I'm Nelson Price, host of Hoosier History Live. Join me Saturday at 12 noon when we'll explore Hoosier food. Following up previous shows about tenderloins, persimmons, and tomatoes, our spotlight will be on fried chicken and corn. Where does Indiana rank in corn production? We'll also explore the watermelon growing heritage in Indiana, as well as the evolution of state fair food.
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0: That was Central and El Segundo by Brandon Sanders here on 88.7 The Diamond. Now, I-70 eastbound between Belmont Avenue and I-65 South Split, there is stop traffic causing about 10 minutes of delay. I-65 northbound approaching I-465, there has been an accident with the right lane block that is causing about 5 minutes of delay, and also some stop-and-go traffic from Southport Road. I-65 northbound between Keystone Avenue and I-70 South Split, there is more stop-and-go traffic with about 5 minutes of delay. Coming up next is Oi Mamacita.
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0: That was Agua Con Gas by Dave Schumacher here on 88.7 The Diamond. It is currently 83 degrees out, cloudy skies, and later this evening we're going to get down to a low of 68. Once again, some pretty clear skies throughout the evening, but there is a slight chance of some rain throughout the night. Tomorrow, it's going to be a high of 81 and a low of 52 with a low chance of some rain, mostly cloudy skies. And on Sunday, it's going to be a high of 77 and a low of 58 with some fog and then cloudy skies throughout the day. So we are slowly getting colder, but I don't know. I kind of like it. It was a little too hot, and now it's getting into like just right levels of heat for me, I think. Coming up next is Route 66 by Elijah Rock.
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0: That was The Circle by Kate McGarry. Now, I-465 eastbound between Meridian Street and Southeastern Avenue, there is stop-and-go traffic with about 10 minutes of delay. On I-70 westbound between Emerson Avenue and I-65 North Split, there is more stop-and-go traffic with about 10 minutes of delay. And finally, on I-65 southbound between 29th Street and Meridian Street, there is more stop-and-go traffic with about 5 minutes of delay. Coming up next is The Gypsy by Philip Weber. Oh, excuse me, I'm not even going to pronounce that right.
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That was Truth by Inamar Borochov. On I-465 southbound approaching Meridian Street, there is a disabled vehicle with the right lane blocked. It is causing stopping of traffic from 29th Street. That's causing about a 10-minute delay there. I-65 northbound between Keystone Avenue and I-70 south split, there is more stop-and-go traffic with about a 5-minute delay. And finally, on I-70 westbound between Sherman Drive and I-65 north split, there is more stop-and-go traffic with about a 5-minute delay. Coming up

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Welcome to a special live broadcast from the Cabaret Theater of this Cabaret Alley concert. You'll hear two live acts presenting a free live concert that's part of the Cabaret Alley concert series. WICR would like to thank Shannon Forsell and the Cabaret Theater and all the performers for allowing us to present this live concert on air. And now to the Cabaret Alley.

0: 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I am your host, Mr. Kenny Phelps, and I'm with the beautiful, talented, amazing Miss Grace Ginger.
1: Hello, hello.
0: How are you, love?
1: I'm doing great. How are you?
0: I am fantastic. We are outside finally.
1: For the first time this season.
0: At the alley.
1: I know. The weather finally cooperated. We are actually in the alley at the Alley Concert Series for our third show of the season.
0: Third show of the season, our third installment. And let's recap what we have experienced. I know last week, Steve I. Lee was simply amazing.
1: Well, you're a little biased since you were playing in the band.
0: Yeah, I was kind of in the band.
1: Yeah, you're kind of in the band.
0: Kind of in the band.
1: You know, only threw a stick once. It's fine.
0: Yeah,
1: whatever.
0: Everyone.
1: I don't have it on video. If anybody wants it, send me an email at... No, the show last week was fantastic. We had the Steve I. Lee, and are we calling it the Magic Hour Band?
0: Yes, it was.
1: Yes.
0: An abbreviated version of the Magic Hour Band.
1: The Magic Hour Band, which was a project that Steve developed some years ago that he is finally bringing back, a very heartfelt tribute that he did with a friend of his.
0: Yeah, Tom Borden.
1: Is always so much fun to see.
0: Yep.
1: Yes.
0: Week before that, Art and Soul.
1: Art and Soul Night with Mariah Ivey and Troy Thomas.
0: Was that not amazing?
1: It was so fun. It's always fun to see a different side of just straight performance. We had Mariah Ivey doing, you know, she classifies herself as a poet, and you could tell. Yeah. I mean, it was from the heart, in deep in her soul, and it was a beautiful experience. And then Troy Thomas.
0: Oh my goodness.
1: That man is a showman. I mean, it is unmatched, that energy that he brings.
0: Yes.
1: So it has been a lot of fun, and I think we're going to be matching some of that energy tonight.
0: Yes, tonight, Pavel and Direct Contact and
1: the band downstairs.
0: The band downstairs.
1: That's
0: not
1: right.
0: Not upstairs, but downstairs.
1: Downstairs.
0: Okay. Why don't they come upstairs?
1: Well, I think they practice downstairs.
0: Oh,
1: I think I think that's the gig.
0: That's what it is.
1: They're a
0: basement band.
1: I house sat for a couple members in the band, and I went downstairs, and I go, oh.
0: There we are. Did you name the band?
1: So, that not me personally.
0: Not you personally.
1: They don't want that.
0: Okay.
1: They don't want that, because it'll be some terrible pun. Some really, really bad pun, like the PB&J Jam Band.
0: Okay.
1: That's, something silly. So, yeah, but the band downstairs is actually their debut show out here in the alley.
0: Debut show tonight.
1: Yeah.
0: So what better night to have a concert for free?
1: Free.
0: Your favorite word.
1: My favorite flavor.
0: Your favorite flavor.
1: Yeah.
0: Free tonight at the Cabaret Theater. Mm-hmm. All roads lead here to 913?
1: 924.
0: 924.
1: North Pennsylvania.
0: Way off.
1: Hey, you're in the 900s. It's not bad.
0: We're good.
1: We're outside the cabaret down here off Pennsylvania. I describe it to people, it's right next to the public library.
0: Okay.
1: You can't miss us. We've got some music playing right now. We've got food and beverages available. We've got some art vendors.
0: Yes.
1: This entire series is sponsored by Marianne Glick Art. We have the booth sitting right next to us where you can grab some bags, a pillow with some of her artwork, even some of her original prints, which I think is pretty cool.
0: And you don't have to bring a picnic basket. You can if you want, but the Jazz Kitchen is here.
1: Mm-hmm.
0: You can talk about that.
1: So we have the Jazz Kitchen here. I'm a little biased in that fact, because they do help pay my bills as I work there. But we've got some unique offerings that you can't typically get at the kitchen. You might be able to get them at Jazz Fest 2024. What year is it?
0: 2020.
1: Hey, heads up. I invented time travel. It's 2024. You can get it in 2026. We've got some unique food and beverages specifically for the Alley Concert Series.
0: Yes.
1: So we have the Jazz Kitchen Flair, but it's different varieties, but some of our staff here. So you may recognize a few of us out here. But you can check out what they've got on their schedule, because they are a sponsor of the Smooth Jazz Show with Kenny Phelps on a regular basis.
0: Yes,
1: you can head and see that schedule at thejazzkitchen.com.
0: So we have a lot of news you can use coming up, some things about Jazz Fest. We're going to interview a few artists. But we're here with Grace. We're here all

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1: 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You usually hear the dulcet sounds of Kenny Phelps, but he is off taking a break right now. I am your co-host for the evening, Grace Yinger, and I am joined by one of our headlines tonight, Mr. Pavel of Pavel and Direct Contact. How are you doing today, Pavel?
2: I am amazing.
1: So you can not only hear Pavel here on WICR on a regular basis, but you can see him and Direct Contact tonight out here at the Alley Concert Series. How are you feeling about this tonight, Pavel?
2: I'm great. And then they can come and see you and Kenny too.

0: You know, this
1: is true.
0: Star night.
1: It's a double whammy. We've got that with also the band downstairs. Now, how does it feel being on a double bill? It's usually, you know, you're a one and done kind of band. It's usually you guys. How does it feel to be on a double bill tonight? A little less pressure?
0: I mean, it's great, you know. I mean, the older we get,
1: the nicer it is.
0: You know,
1: to have
0: you got like, I'm going to give the best 30 hours of my life tonight.
1: Yeah, absolutely. So talk to me more about some projects that you've got going on. We were just preparing. I was asking you what you wanted to kind of look at, and you're like, oh, I may have 2 days off in September.
0: Yeah,
1: maybe.
0: Yeah.
1: So you're a booked and busy man.
0: Yes.
1: Something we've got coming up here, though, is something near and dear to your heart, is Music Ed Fest.
0: Correct.
1: So talk to me about Music Ed Fest. It's happening this Sunday, correct?
0: Yes, Music Ed Fest. It's a program that I was I built like about almost 14 years ago with a great friend of mine, Dr. Bill Sando, to help Dominican young musicians achieve their dreams. So we have done a fundraising event. You know, we raise the money here. Then we go back to the Dominican Republic, a group of us. We pay for buses to bring the students to the university. We close the university. We do a concert. We have educators teaching them, connecting them to resources. We pay for their food. We buy their instruments. We pay for some of the teachers to teach them during the weekend. It has become a huge project. But the fundraising event in Indianapolis is happening this coming Sunday at the Jazz Kitchen. Doors open at 12, from 12 to 1, what you can expect. I mean 12 noon. 12 p.m.
1: Dead on.
0: Yeah. So the best party on a Sunday here, because it's packed, you can expect, buy a ticket, $50. You get two drinks. You get to see a robot show, 2 10-foot robots. You get to see people playing Dominican traditional instruments. Then at 1 p.m., from 1 to 3, we got a live auctioneer. We got Rafael Sanchez from Fox 59. We're playing our full band. We got dance lessons. We got great items for the auction, and
1: shoot,
0: a great time.
1: That's a full day in a small afternoon.
0: Yeah.
1: You've got robots. You've got a full band.
0: All for $50 and Dominican food.
1: And Dominican food.
0: Everything is included.
1: And I'll tell you, from going to these years prior, it is delightful. It is delicious.
0: Yeah.
1: The food's good. I'm a little biased. I think the drinks are excellent as well. I might be the bartender there, but who's counting? But tell me about you've been over to the Dominican Republic and used the funds that you've raised from here and been able to give back to that community. What does that mean to you to be able to do that? And how cool is it to see the impact that's made?
0: It is amazing because, you know, when you are part of somebody else's dream, it's just a beautiful thing. And it's not only the Dominican Republic. It's the people that are behind here, working hard, like the committee, you know, David Ali and Jami, Leah Crane. I mean, the list goes on in Marcisco and Tara, you know. I mean, I can drop names in there. You know, David Westenberger, the president of the, the board, the foundation. I mean, at least, I mean, you can go on and on and on and on. And it's great to see them there working. And it's great to see them here raising the money. You know, as a team here. That's great.
1: Well, it's a lot of fun to be able to have a little bit of taste of the Dominican Republic in Indianapolis.
0: That's right,
1: and then be able to see where that money goes. So that's going to be a lot of fun. Music Ed Fest this Sunday at noon at the Jazz Kitchen. You can get your tickets for that in advance at thejazzkitchen.com.
0: That's right.
1: And
0: $50.
1: $50
0: for all of that.
1: And that goes a long way. I mean, that includes drinks, food, and fun.
0: Right.
1: That's a day. That's a deal.
0: Dance, food, drinks, live music, and robots.
1: Stacked. Absolutely stacked. Perfect. Well, we're looking forward to seeing you and Direct Contact play tonight. And then in a few minutes, we're going to be here talking about your we call her the band mom, Leah.
0: Right. Yeah.
1: She's got all the answers, all the info. And so if you want to come out and see them, you still can. Tickets are... there's no tickets because tonight's event is free.
0: That's right.
1: Yeah.
0: Can you imagine that?
1: Out at the Alley Concert Series outside of the cabaret. So you still have time. The show starts at 7:30.
0: Come on, guys.
1: Come on. Bring your lawn chairs. You can bring a snack if you want. If you don't, we have food at the Jazz Kitchen.
0: And it's shaded.
1: Yeah. I know that is the best part, especially. And we are actually outside. It hasn't been outside the last couple of weeks, but now we are officially outside. So please come out here to the Alley Concert Series at the cabaret. 88.7 The Diamond. We will be right back.

0: Welcome to a special edition of the Smooth Jazz Show here on 88.7 The Diamond. I'm your host, Mr. Kenny Phelps. I'm with the beautiful, talented, and amazing Miss Leah Crane. Leah, how are you, love?
1: I'm doing great. I'm really excited about tonight.
0: Oh, my God. It's beautiful. There are people lining up. It's going to be a great night.
1: It is. It's not too hot.
0: No, it's not too hot. So all roads lead to the Cabaret Theater tonight to hear two amazing performances, Pavel and Direct Contact and the band Downstairs. But we're going to talk about Pavel and the Direct Contact and Leah, the band mom, who has been managing this band. So talk about early influences. You didn't start off as a band mom Latin singer.
1: I did not.
0: So talk about that. Talk about, you come from a classical.
1: I did.
0: And you've got with this rowdy bunch of,
1: I know.
0: Yeah, we'll talk
1: all
0: about.
1: All because I sang at a funeral.
0: Oh, my God. Is that how it started?
1: Yes.
0: At a funeral?
1: Yes.
0: Yeah, so your career in Latin started as a funeral.
1: Yeah, okay. I met Pavel right now.
0: All right.
1: Isn't
0: that's
1: that
0: a whole other story here.
1: It's super weird.
0: Okay.
1: I don't know.
0: So talk about early influences. Classical, you went to school for this.
1: I
0: you
1: did.
0: Have a record as well.
1: Yeah.
0: Talk about that.
1: Yeah, so I started singing when I was 8 or 9 years old. I did competitions. I did musical theater. I sang in a show choir in high school. I went to IU School of Music, Jacobs School of Music. It wasn't called that then, but I went there, got a

0: degree in vocal performance, and I only did opera and oratorios, which is like the Messiah orchestras, that kind of thing. So that's what I was doing.
1: And then you were a session singer.
0: And a session singer, yes.
1: So you were doing, talk about that experience so people know what a session singer is.
0: A session singer is a person that comes in and sight reads music for, I was mostly doing choral demos.
1: Okay.
0: So when you're looking for choral music for your high school choir, your church choir, and you listen online, you want to hear what it sounds like.
1: Right.
0: So I was part of that team of people that did that. So,
1: and here we are.
0: Not as exciting as this group. Absolutely not exciting. And it's not in front of people. It's not making people happy. So,
1: So talk about the transition from that to what you're doing now.
0: It's extreme, right?
1: Yeah,
0: it's extreme.
1: It is. I mean, you're still singing,
0: yeah,
1: but a different approach. Talk about
0: that. I just love looking out and watching people have a good time and dancing and smiling.
1: Yeah.
0: I've said this before, but like maybe the last classical concert I did, my dad fell asleep. And I realized I'm moving in the right direction. I think I'm moving in the right direction with the volunteer content.
1: Okay.
0: So, you know, everybody has a great time, and that just brings me so much joy.
1: Right.
0: So I think I'm doing the right thing.
1: So for people, this is your first time debuting the Alley.
0: Yes.
1: So for people who have never seen this group, what can they expect?
0: Well, fantastic food from the Jazz Kitchen and drinks.
1: Mm-hmm.
0: There's a full bar menu here happening, I think. It seemed like it. I've got my Prosecco, so I'm all good.
1: Okay.
0: And there's tables and umbrellas, so if you need the shade, that's here. And fantastic bands, obviously us, and then the band downstairs.
1: Downstairs.
0: Starting out. So it's going to be a great night. You're going to be able to get up and dance by the end of the night with us. So it's going to be great.
1: Let me ask you this question. Music is a great teacher. What do you feel music has taught you about yourself? I mean, we learn all of our theory. We learn about form. We learn about style. But what does music teach us about ourselves?
0: So I was a person that was afraid to make mistakes.
1: Mm.
0: And after I started working with Pavel, you have to be able to, yes, I know, at a funeral. You have to be able to be okay with making mistakes and taking risks.
1: Right.
0: And that's just part of what I've learned about myself, is that it's actually better to be in this place than to be afraid to make a mistake.
1: Yeah. So how do you select your repertoire for an event like this? What are your thought processes in putting
0: we usually try to pick things that include things that are like American pop tunes that have a Latin beat.
1: Okay,
0: so we probably will do only one or two songs that have some Spanish in them.
1: Okay.
0: But we're not going to do an entire set that's all in Spanish language.
1: Right,
0: so
1: right.
0: It's like we take the tunes that people know and we put the Latin beat to it.
1: Yeah. Let's talk about the music scene in Indy. You've been a part of it for a long time. You're actually doing great things with Pavel. You guys are performing even at the Roof last night. What is the music scene like in Indy for you, from your perspective?
0: It's diverse.
1: Yeah.
0: It's diverse. I mean, you know, you are in it as well. You're the best drummer I know. So that's not true. And your son is coming up. It's amazing. It's amazing. I just think there's room for so many different things here in Indy.
1: Yeah.
0: We have classical musicians. We have jazz musicians. We have musical theater happening in the city. So there's just a lot of different opportunities for people to get involved and for people to come and see things in the community.
1: So all roads again lead to the Cabaret Theater for the 2026 Alley series. We're listening to Leah Crane, and she's going to be a part of the performance tonight with Pavel and Direct Contact. 88.7 The Diamond. We'll be right back. Sweet.
0: Thank you.

0: Welcome back to a special edition of the Smooth Jazz Radio Show here on 88.7 The Diamond. I am your co-host for the evening since Kenny Phelps is a little too busy dancing in front of us. You can actually view us out here. Oh, I didn't mention my name is Grace Younger. You can view us out here live in the alley for the first time outside this season. The weather has cooperated. The shade has cooperated. We are out here at the Cabaret for the third show of the Alley Concert Series, and I am lucky enough to be able to interview one of our headliners for the evening, the talented, the lovely. Man, we have a rabid fan out here. I should probably get security. That's Kenny Phelps, if anybody didn't notice. I have the lovely, beautiful, talented Brittany King sitting next to me here.
1: Hello.
0: How are you doing tonight?
1: I'm great. How are you?
0: I'm doing great. How are we feeling? It's finally here.
1: Oh, man, I'm so pumped.
0: Yeah?
1: Yeah, it's been, like, such a long time looking forward to this, and it's going to be great.
0: And you were talking about, we chatted a little bit last week as far as this kind of being one of the big shows that you guys are kind of debuting with.
1: Yeah.
0: So talk about the rehearsals and leading up to this. What's the vibe? How are we feeling as a group?
1: We're feeling great. We've been making sure to get in some extra rehearsals to make sure there's songs we already knew, but we're like super tight, super solid on them. Mm-hmm. And everybody's just looking forward to, you know, this is such an elevated experience compared to a lot of other places, and it's going to feel really good.
0: So how's it feel for you? You are also an employee of the Cabaret. So how's it feel to able to have this performance almost be at home?
1: Honestly, it feels a little weird because I've spent a lot of time looking around thinking I'm supposed to be working right now.
0: There's that part.
1: But I also feel like so fortunate that I do work in a place that supports me as an artist and is willing to let me take a night off to do my other thing.
0: Isn't that awesome?
1: Yeah.
0: Yeah. So how do those lives kind of mesh? How has it been able to take some time to dedicate to this to make sure that it's a good representation of what we offer here at the Cab?
1: Well, it helped that the staff did come see us perform once. So they knew what they were booking.
0: Okay.
1: But in general, it's just as long as I'm able to get my stuff done when I need to get it done. Shannon has always been such a champion for me and helped me do my own cabaret show a few years back. And so it's been such a gift in my life to be able to find my way back to music after not being in it for a while. And it's hard to find your way back in if you don't do it after college immediately.
0: Absolutely. So. And I think it's also cool, I say as somebody who also works at the Cabaret from time to time, when you have people that you work with in a different capacity, and then they see you in a different aspect of your performance
1: exactly.
0: life, it's almost shocking to
1: yeah.
0: them. And that reaction to me is the most fun.
1: It is fun, because it's like you suddenly remember, like, oh, they do a lot of stuff outside of this building.
0: We have personality.
1: Yeah.
0: It's crazy. Who would have thought? So let's talk about the name, the band Downstairs. Now, Kenny has been very curious. I know firsthand, as we're friends outside of this, where did the name come from?
1: The name actually comes from the fact that we all practice in a basement. It kind of started as just like a jam between a few of the, like, I guess, founding members. And the intention wasn't necessarily to even start a band, but that it just naturally grew into one.
0: And how's it feel to have it come out of the basement and into the light and
1: feels
0: in full fruition?
1: Lovely.
0: Well, this is so exciting. It's going to be great to see the full band. You can still get out here to see the band Downstairs along with Pavel and Direct Contact for a free, that's right, I said it, free concert out here at the Alley at the Cabaret, 88.7 The Diamond. We will be right back.

0: Welcome to a special edition of the Smooth Jazz Show here on 88.7 The Diamond. I am your host, Mr. Kenny Phillips, and we are live from the 2026 Alley Cabaret Series. I'm here with the amazing, talented, beautiful Kelly Gerard. Kelly, how are you?
1: I'm good, Kenny. Thank you for having me.
0: Now, first up, I didn't even know you sang. You've never said anything to me about even being a musician. What is going on? How out of the loop am I?
1: Well, not at all. I'm just kind of getting back into it, you know, after having some kids and, you know, getting back into the fun part of life. They're a little older now. They don't need mom so much. So
0: okay, I get it.
1: Here we go.
0: So talk about early. How did you get into singing? How did you know you had a voice? Who were early influences? Talk to me about that.
1: I would say probably my first favorite was Buddy Holly.
0: Okay.
1: My dad was in a rockabilly band, and I always just loved, like, early old-time rock and roll.
0: Okay.
1: I'd say after that, maybe, I don't know, junior high, I was a Lilith Fair girl. I love Jewel, the Indigo Girls.
0: Yeah.
1: Give me some Natalie Merchant.
0: Yeah,
1: I love my female singers, songwriters.
0: Okay. So. And so then you moved on. You started having some kids. Now let's talk about the band.

0: downstairs. How did you get in this band, or how did this band evolve?
1: Well, this band started, I met Ryan, our keyboard player, at a bar that I work at.
0: Okay.
1: For money, I'm a bartender. That's,
0: okay.
1: That's how we met, right?
0: Right, exactly.
1: So we just started playing some music together and kind of added a drummer, added a guitar player. We played for about a year, and then I invited Brittany King to join us, and so now we're the full band.
0: So you're like the original member.
1: Yeah, I guess you could say that.
0: You're the person who makes all the decisions in the band. We see that.
1: Well, it's a democracy.
0: Okay, yes, I get it. So this is your debut performance here at the Alley. You've worked the Alley on the other side of it.
1: Yes, sir.
0: What does it feel like to be on stage tonight?
1: It always feels so good to be on stage. We're so excited.
0: Yeah.
1: Yes.
0: So for people who are not familiar with the band downstairs, what kind of music are you presenting tonight to this audience?
1: Well, true to some of my first love, we do have some old-time rock and roll.
0: Okay.
1: We have the band. We have Little Ray Charles. Mm-hmm. We bring a little bit of pop in. We even have a Disney song that we close out the set with. So,
0: Tell me, how do you choose your repertoire? How do you select the music that you present at a venue like this? What does that look like?
1: Well, especially for this venue tonight, we definitely wanted to make sure that we brought the energy.
0: Yeah.
1: You know?
0: Yeah.
1: So we did pick our livelier songs from our set list, but mostly we just pick what we love.
0: Yeah.
1: And pick what's fun.
0: Yeah. Now, what's interesting about this band, you guys have a tuba player, a sousaphone.
1: Yes, I know. Right.
0: So no bass player, but so talk about that. I mean, he comes up, it's like killing.
1: Oh, he's awesome. Garrel is the best. It was so fun. Eric, one of our guitar players, brought Garrel into practice, and we didn't know what to expect. And true to our name, we do practice downstairs.
0: Okay. So I was wondering why it wasn't the band upstairs, but it's the band that practices in the basement.
1: Yep, that's where we started. That's where we practice. And one day we just see this bell of a sousaphone descending down the staircase, and we're like, what is going on? But there's Garrel, and he, you know, I feel like he was the finishing piece.
0: Okay.
1: It really sets the band off.
0: Talk about the importance of the arts in our community. I mean, we're losing a lot of it.
1: I know.
0: But the importance of the arts from your perspective.
1: I mean, I feel like it's the arts that brings joy.
0: Yeah.
1: It's the arts that connect us outside of joy, right? Because we have to connect through our art, pain, and suffering as well. And art helps us come together.
0: Right.
1: Art brings our humanity.
0: Yeah.
1: Art is the spirit, right? It is, to me, it's everything.
0: Yeah.
1: Art really is.
0: The music scene here in Indy, from your perspective, you've played in it for a little while.
1: Mm-hmm.
0: What do you think the music scene is like
1: here? Oh, my gosh, it's amazing. Yeah. I can't tell you how honored I am to be here tonight to know that. Just the talent that has played in the Alley, the talent that has played in the Cabaret, it's truly a special treat that we get to be here. So I'm always amazed with Indy's talent.
0: Yep.
1: Truly.
0: 88.7 The Diamond with my guest today, Kelly Gerard. We'll be right back.
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0: Welcome back to a special edition of the Smooth Jazz Radio Show, usually hosted by Kenny Phelps, but we kicked him off the stage for a little bit. I brought a little bit more of a different Phelps power up here on the stage. My name is Grace Yinger, and I am joined here by the beautiful, the talented Valerie Phelps. How are you doing tonight, girl?
1: I'm wonderful. Hi, Grace. Hello, Indy.
0: Hello. So, Val, we are here. We are officially outside.
1: We are.
0: We are outside for the Alley Concert Series here at the Cabaret. Now, Val is the curator of the Alley Concert Series. So, talk to me a little bit about when you were building the season this year. What brought you to the decisions of booking this band, these bands, and in what order? We just had a prayer about trying to be a little more eloquent. He ain't listening, so let's just trudge on here, girl.
1: Well, basically, I kind of I get inspired by what I think people would want to listen to, what I think they would like, and so I love a lot of different type of people. So I try to book bands that serve that particular purpose. So, and I love all, I mean, I love, and no joke, all genres of music. I love jazz, I love pop. So, everything, rock, oh, I love rock. Country, I'm not sure about that. But
0: and that's fair.
1: That's fair. But there are some, by what is her name? Twain.
0: Shania
1: Twain. Yeah. Now, come on, I love her. But basically, I kind of feel who's around, who's locally, who's hot, who can bring in a crowd, who can take the stage, and who can just really do their thing. And so it's a number of different things that I look at before I book them.
0: And one of the cool things about the Alley Concert Series is that it is a free event.
1: It is.
0: So it's free and open to the public. So these are some bands that usually you wouldn't be able to see in this sphere. So you, as a performer yourself.
1: I am.
0: We can talk about your latest project here coming up.
1: Yes.
0: But as a performer yourself, let's talk about the bands tonight. So when you listen to the bands tonight, what kind of vibe do you get for them? How would you describe them to somebody coming off the street?
1: Tonight is a fun night. This is a fun night. These are, so you're going to hear some cover tunes. You're going to hear them the regular way. You're going to hear the cover tunes with a spin on them. So you might hear Bruno Mars, but hear it as a, with a Latin set.
0: Okay. So, you know, a little salsa flair.
1: To it. So you're going to hear this is cover band night.
0: Okay.
1: But with a flair on it.
0: I like that. We are joined tonight by Pavel in Direct Contact. We chatted with Pavel, and I'm sure she hates the term band mom, but we're leaning in with it. Leah Crane earlier. And then we had a quick chat with a couple members from the band downstairs, which is kind of, this is their big premiere show on this side
1: of
0: town.
1: It is.
0: So that's very exciting us here. So let's talk about you now, specifically.
1: Okay.
0: You
1: okay.
0: as an artist, you just released an album.
1: I did.
0: Project called Seven.
1: Project Seven, I did.
0: Project Seven. So let's talk about Seven and where are we at today? We had the premiere probably a couple
1: almost 3 weeks ago.
0: Holy cow. Yeah. It's been a decent amount of time. So how does it feel now that it's

0: out to the world? How has the reception been for you?
1: It feels really good. Yeah. It was a labor of love, and now I just want everybody to listen to it. So it's on all the platforms. Mm-hmm. It's a cross between jazz and singer-songwriter. Mm-hmm. The UK is loving Whisper. It's called Whisper.
0: Okay.
1: So that's one of the songs. Mm-hmm. And in the States, it seems like Breeze and they must the other song.
0: They're your songs, girl?
1: Yes, I know. Come on. It's you know, but I got seven. I love them all. Mm-hmm. But it's like Breeze and Whisper and, oh, my gosh, The Journey.
0: The Journey.
1: The Journey. Mm-hmm. So these are songs that are kind of like trending a little bit. And I'm like so excited because I'm like, oh, you like it? You know, because these are songs that I sing in my kitchen. Mm-hmm. And I sang that, you know, when I was going through different things, happy times, my grandchildren, Happy Place. That's the other
0: there
1: one.
0: There we go.
1: That's the other one that's trending. Happy Place and Breeze.
0: Okay.
1: So it's like if you like a vibe of jazz fusion, mm-hmm. mixed with singer-songwriter, mixed with these powerful drummers. Ooh. And
0: you happen to know a couple of those?
1: Just a couple.
0: You may have just one of those.
1: Just a couple. Yeah. So I think it's a really good album. And if you go to Spotify, you can get little clips of each one of Project 7. But make sure you put Valerie Phelps in there, because I found out there's another Valerie Phelps. That's a singer.
0: How dare she?
1: I know.
0: Didn't she know that name was already taken?
1: No,
0: the disrespect. Well, one cool thing we kind of had to realize, well, one beautiful thing you told me, yes. is that you were going to do this just for you. This originally was going to be a project just for you.
1: I was.
0: And your producer looked at you and said, uh-uh, lady, this needs to be shared with the world. And isn't it cool you had said, you know, it's being streamed in the UK and included in, again,
1: I know.
0: Gift of Gab has just disappeared. But... that also, that entitles you to the title internationally known artist.
1: And I'm speechless because I think that's what that means.
0: It
1: Grace.
0: Is. It is.
1: So just today, my agent who set everything up on all platforms, now there's a big radio guy in the UK, mm-hmm. that wants to start pushing Whisper on, it's like they have their own billboard over there.
0: Right.
1: So they want to start pushing Whisper.
0: Ooh,
1: on that.
0: That's exciting.
1: I know. So it's like, but I'm still getting used to this. Because like you said, this was just supposed to be for my kids.
0: Right.
1: I wrote these songs. The producer owed me a favor. I sent it to him and said, can you put these down on CD for me. I'm going to leave it for my grown kids so that I can haunt them for the rest of their life.
0: That is the most mother thing you could have said. I'm going to produce this and put it out into the world so I can haunt you for the rest of your lives. I hear my mother coming out of you from saying that.
1: And that's how this happened. And he said, no, not we're going to haunt everybody, but we're going to...
0: Let's haunt everybody. But it's not even a haunt. It's an enchantment. Because the album, just the songs flow so well. It's just such a great project.
1: Oh, my gosh.
0: And, you know, you do have some connections at WICR. Maybe if you plan a little bit on here. But you are a booked and busy woman. The Phelps family as a whole is booked and busy.
1: I am.
0: Yeah.
1: I am.
0: So I will let you get back to your duties for the night.
1: We're going to be at Penrod.
0: Oh, okay.
1: I'm not sure what time slot we are, but if they want to hear a little bit of the Phelps Connection and Project 7, I'll be at Penrod.
0: Okay, so you can see Valerie and the Phelps Connection. There may be another guy you know by the name of Kenny Phelps attached to that project as
1: and
0: well.
1: And Hamilton.
0: And Hamilton Harding, your producer of the album.
1: He's going to be here.
0: Excellent. What a great show on the most beautiful day of the year at Penrod Fair.
1: Absolutely.
0: But you can join us for another beautiful day. We are out here live at the Cabaret Theater out in the alley. This is the first concert of the Alley Concert Series that is actually outside.
1: Yes, because it's been rained out.
0: It's been terrible weather, but we are getting somewhere now.
1: Yeah.
0: We are getting our footing, and we are here out live. You can come see us.
1: Yes.
0: You can come get some food. You can bring your puppy. Come and say hi to me. That's what I've been waiting for.
1: Get
0: all
1: some
0: this
1: libations.
0: Year. Yes, we got some libations from the Jazz Kitchen here as well. 88.7 The Diamond. We will be right back.
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0: 887 The Diamond. I am your host, Mr. Kenny Phelps, and we are live at the Alley with Gray Singer. If you knew what we were talking about before we came on.
1: I'm so sorry.
0: Oh, my God.
1: It's the wonders of the Internet,
0: the
1: Kenny.
0: The wonders of the Internet.
1: You can't stay away.
0: You can't stay away. Let's talk about Jazz Fest.
1: We
0: have an exciting Jazz Fest coming up, and you need to get your tickets as soon as possible. This is going to be an exciting event. Grace has the flyer. Kind of run us down these events that are going to be happening next month.
1: So Indie Jazz Fest 2026, we are bringing it back to where it started. The fest itself is going to be 4 days. It's a variety of shows over the course of 4 days, with the grand finale being on the 26th. It's going to be taking place at the

0: now dry Indy Arts Center. That poor place got a little bit flooded, and I'm glad everybody's okay over there and that the facility is doing okay. And then we are going to gear up and have a great day at Jazz Fest there. And our headliner that day is the gorgeous Sheila E.
1: Oh, my God.
0: I am so excited to see her. She was just a powerhouse.
2: Does she play drums?
0: I'm sorry, Kenny. What?
2: Does she play drums? I know she's a model.
0: She is a powerhouse of a drummer. She was Prince's drummer.
2: Yes.
0: Yeah, we actually have a lot of Prince's band playing. So we've got Sheila E. We also have Mono Neon.
2: Mono E was the bass player.
0: He was the bass player for Prince on the last time he toured. So we also have some heavy hitters such as Carl Denson, Rick Braun, Charlie Hunter, who I'm very excited to see.
2: Yeah.
0: And then locally, we've got a lot of our powerhouses as well. Jared Thompson and Premium Blend, the Sean and Bowden Large Ensemble. It's very rare to see a big band play on a festival stage, so that's going to be very exciting, along with Mr. Bashiri Assad.
2: Oh,
0: yeah, so it's going to be a great day. But we've got a bunch of shows leading up to that. Miles at 100 with the Indianapolis Jazz Collective featuring Kenny Phelps, and then Coltrane at 100 featuring Kenny Phelps as well. And then we also will have the cabaret included in this. We have Nicole Zaratis, I believe is how you say her name. Yeah. I'm botching
2: okay.
0: it,
2: that's
0: I'm sure.
2: That's okay.
0: She's gorgeous. She's a powerhouse in herself. So it's going to be a great stream of events. You can get your tickets now at IndieJazzFest.net.
2: We are live at the 2026 Alley Cabaret Series, and there's a lot of people out here.
0: There's a lot of people, and that's the best part about that, is that it's free.
2: Yeah.
0: And so we can bring as many people as we want within fire code reason, but as many people as we want. And we can also bring our dogs out here. I was reminded, I guess.
2: You saw a puppy.
0: I did see a puppy. I'm very excited. I'm about to find that dog. I'm going to give it a lot of love. I would have given him some time to sniff on the mic just to give you guys a little love, too. But I'll transfer it for you next week.
2: Yes.
0: Because we are wrapping up this series next week, sadly.
2: Next week. And next week, I think it's Stephanie Allen Stevenson.
0: Sure is.
2: And that is going to be a performance, I tell you.
0: What a closer.
2: What a closer.
0: She is just a powerhouse in herself and just the sweetest person.
2: Yes. So if you have not had the chance to come and experience the Alley, today is also an option because we have two bands. The band downstairs is great, is taking the stage now, and also Prevail and Direct Contact will come on after that. And then what we're actually going to close off right now, they've taken the stage. 88.7 The Diamond with the beautiful and talented Grace Singer. Thank you for listening.
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1: Welcome to Talking Jazz. My guest today is Cecile Nordic, living in Vienna, but we'll find out in a minute more about multinational background, I assume. So welcome, Cecile.
2: Thank you for having me.
1: It's great to have you. And yeah, as I hinted, there is a lot to unpack here. And we're going to listen to some of your newest recordings. But I usually ask my guests just to give us a quick or the person in a nutshell introduction. Where are you from? How did you get bitten by the jazz bug? And how did that all happen?
2: The start was a classic. I was trained by Walter Berry, a classical opera singer. Other side, there was the side of my brother, who was working when I was a little kid, 5, 6, with Frank Zappa. So I grew up in the classical world, Indiana. That was also from the background of my parents. And the